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1: Just past 5 o'clock, it is me, Toby Knapp. In minutes, we'll learn something new with today's edition of Random. Also, Taylor Swift, Somber, the Black Eyed Peas coming up now. Sam Smith, stay with me.
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1: Did you know that it's time for us to learn something new with today's edition of Random? Well, it is on this Wednesday, July 1st. Toby Knapp is my name. Thank you for letting me be a part of your life as we make our way through this week and into what is hopefully a long holiday weekend for you. Did you know that there is a reason why you hear your name across a noisy room? 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And so you hear your name from across a noisy room and you know somebody's been talking about you. The cocktail party effect. That's why. Who knew? Very, very random.
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1: Jack Antonoff from Bleachers, he's been doing his thing with Taylor Swift, also making new Bleachers music. He was once in the band Fun, along with Nate Roos. But where's Nate been lately?

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1: Amanda, Toby Knapp is my name. How are you this afternoon? And you've been listening, so what you got planned?
2: On the 4th of July, I'm going to be with my family, and we're going to go to a park nearby and watch the fireworks. We're going to bring a picnic, you know, and then when it gets dark, we're going to look up in the sky and see all that beautiful firework action just exploding right over our heads. I love it.
1: Happy birthday, America. 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
1: 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The Kid Laroi and Justin Bieber, Taylor Swift in minutes. 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
1: I'm still having a hard time believing that Chad Kroeger was once upon a time married to Avril Lavigne. How did that happen? It's Nickelback Far.

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1: I'm telling you, I think Taylor Swift's already married, and the stuff that's going down at Madison Square Garden is a dog and pony show. And it's going to be huge, and everybody's going to talk about it because, well, that's just what happens with Taylor. You know what I mean? Anyway, Toby Knapp is my name. Thank you for letting me be a part of your life. Hang out. Kelly Clarkson, Tame Impala coming up, Billie Eilish, and even more next.
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1: Let me tell you, this woman is straight up spectacular. 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Toby Knapp is my name, Billie Eilish. It's called Wildflower.

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1: Hey, it's Shannon O. This week, you can expect more fireworks than ever before because, you know, it's a big year. 250 years, that's something to celebrate. And everybody's excited for it, except your four-legged family members. 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
1: Hey, it's Shannon. I think a lot of people are looking forward to fireworks this weekend, and there are going to be a lot of them, more than usual, because, well, we're celebrating a big anniversary, 250 years of independence. However, your four-legged family members, not so much. Dogs get stressed out during those big bangs. You've probably seen this firsthand, right? They're trembling, they're panting, they're pacing, looking for a place to hide. Well, the best thing you can do for your pet this week is to try to keep as consistent of a schedule as possible for them, and also tire them out as much as you can on Saturday and maybe even Friday if you're going to have fireworks on the 3rd as well. Plus, give them a new toy because they deserve it, right? Do you have any secrets or tips for somebody who maybe has their dog for the first 4th and they need help trying to navigate that whole fireworks situation? Let me know using the talkback feature.
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0: And for adults with type 2 diabetes and known heart disease, Jardiance can lower the risk of cardiovascular death too. 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

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It's Shannon O. Take control of the smart speaker at work. 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
1: Hey, it's Shannon. Oh, so the rumors are still flying. Travis Kelce, Taylor Swift, could they be tying the knot at Madison Square Garden this Friday? Well, according to the New York Times, the New York Post, there have been hotel rooms booked by Chiefs members. There have been streets that have said that they are going to be blocked off this weekend that are near Madison Square Garden. And now we're hearing rumors of who's going to be performing at the wedding. Two people, Tim McGraw and Stevie Nicks, which if you know anything about Taylor Swift's past, more so in her country days, her first ever single was named Tim McGraw. And Stevie Nicks, we all saw her nod to Stevie Nicks during the NBA Finals, did we not? So I'm curious if this is actually going to come to fruition.
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to do. 1031 KCDA, the best mix of the 90s to now. 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

GTA, the best mix of the 90s to now. What's on the grill this weekend? Some of the most popular items that Americans are expected to celebrate the 4th of July with. Coming your way in the next 6 minutes. My name is Shannon Owen. This is the Jonas Brothers. We go together.

0: The best mix of the 90s to now, this is 103.1 KCDA. Hamburgers, hot dogs, brats, and barbecue ribs. Oh, sounds so good. Can we not celebrate the 4th already? Hey, it's Shannon. That's apparently what Americans are celebrating the 4th of July with, the most popular items to be grilling. Kathy says her husband is going to be in charge of the barbecue. Do you have a preference or does he have a specialty?
1: Anything he grills, I'm okay with it. Then I don't cook.
0: I love that for you, Kathy. Give him a beer, put him in front of the grill, and then you take the pool floaty and maybe a beverage. Call it a day. Do you have something non-traditional that you're making for 4th of July? Let me know what it is using the TalkBack feature.
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103.1 KCDA. Hey, it's Shannon. Oh, something exciting about today is that it kicks off National Ice Cream Month. I feel like you might be able to guess what the most popular flavors are, but can you guess the average amount of scoops of ice cream a person has each week in the U.S.? This will shock you. It's coming up in 10 minutes.

0: 103.1 KCDA. Do you remember 4th of July when you were a kid, or honestly just summer when you were a child and you could hear that ice cream truck rolling around? Hey, it's Shannon O. Turns out that Americans, even as adults, love ice cream. Top flavors, you could probably guess, right? We're talking vanilla, chocolate, strawberry. But can you guess the number of scoops an American has during the summer months? I was shocked. 11. 11 per week. Can you imagine eating that much ice cream? But apparently we do it. So when you were a child, though, what was your order from the ice cream truck? Let me know using the talkback feature. And also, please sign my petition to bring the Choco Tacos back.
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1: Hey, it's Shannon. Oh, just in case you're trying to stay on top of the trends this summer, you're going out to a patio this weekend. Apparently, spritzes are the top drink of choice. We're talking Aperol. 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
1: Hey, what's up? It's Shannon O. Apparently, all we needed for people to change their opinions on American culture was the World Cup. So much, in fact, that Europeans visiting are trying to bring ranch back home because they love this stuff. But TSA is getting frustrated because ranch is a liquid, so you can't put it in your carry-on. Love that. What's the craziest thing you've gotten pulled aside for by TSA? Tony got stopped because you went antique shopping. What did you get?
2: It was real cute. It was, do you remember the old-time metal jacks with the little red ball?
0: Yeah, like a bouncy ball game and you pick them up real quick?
2: 100%, yes. They're telling me that I have a weapon, and I'm like, a weapon? They made us take everything out, and then it was the darn jacks with the red rubber ball.
1: I'm not quite sure how those could be used as a weapon, but whatever. I guess at least they're keeping you safe, right? What is the craziest thing you got pulled aside for by TSA? Let me know using the talkback mic.
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1031 KCDA. Here's to hoping that you only have, we'll go with two weddings this summer. Hey, it's Shannon O. Because they are expensive, not just to host, but to actually go as a guest. I'll tell you what that dollar amount you're spending is coming up in the next 10 minutes.

0: The best mix of the 90s to now, this is 103.1 KCDA. Somebody please tell me why weddings are so expensive to attend even. As a guest, we had a new poll from PayPal out, and they said nearly 1 in 3 Americans said that they're going to spend at least $600 attending one wedding. That's between the dress, the gift, maybe the hotel room. And yet 19% also say they're going to spend either $1,000 or more. Then I started thinking, I am too stubborn to ever buy a dress, and I try to make my own, and my kerfuffles or my mess ups probably turn a $100 dress into a $400 dress. So we're almost like 2/3 of the way there anyways. But I'm curious, if you do not attend a wedding because you're trying to save some cash, do you still have to send a gift? Like, what's the good dollar amount there? Let me know using the talkback mic.
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1031 KCDA. The new thing people are trying this summer. Please tell me why. Pickles in Sauvignon Blanc. 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Salty in your sweet white wine, which is perfect the way that it is. So if you have tried this, please give me your review, because I will not be the first one to attempt this madness.

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103.1 KCDA, the best mix of the 90s to now. Since the 4th is on a Saturday this year, I'm curious what your employer is doing when it comes to vacation time. If they're giving you Friday off, maybe Monday, do you get to pick? 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My name is Shannon. 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
1: Hey, it's Shannon O. Since the 4th of July falls on a Saturday this year, I'm curious what your employer is doing. Are they giving you off Friday, Monday? Maybe they're giving you off both, or you have to take vacation time. Nicole is lucky enough to not only get Friday off, but Thursday as well?
2: We actually have off with pay.
1: Whoa, lucky girl. 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Do you have any big plans for your time off?
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1: 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I love that they're giving you 2 days off. What about you? Are you taking some extra days? What is your employer giving you? Let me know using the talkback mic.
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1: The most secure time for relationships is actually coming up the end of July into early October. Hey, it's Shannon Oss. We still have a little bit of time before we get there. I am curious what your go-to breakup song is, just in case you don't make it that far. Obviously, we want the best for you, but I've got some of the top choices coming up in the next 10 minutes.

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0: 1031 KCDA, the best mix of the 90s to now. Apparently, summer flings are a thing of the past. I say that because the least amount of breakups happen between the end of July and October. The rest of the year, it's all up in shambles for us. I'm curious, though, what is your go-to breakup song? Some of the top options include You're So Vain by Carly Simon, Since You've Been Gone by Kelly Clarkson, and Bye Bye Bye by NSYNC, which is kind of an odd poll, but I'm curious if you have one that you go to in order to like drown out your feelings, or maybe you're the type of person that loves those feelings and you want to cry with that breakup song. Let me know what your top choice is using the talkback mic.
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1: Hey, it's Shannon O. I was laughing the other day because my niece, who is only 7 years old, came home from camp and had to put a cast on her collarbone because she somehow broke it. This girl has broken 3 bones in her 7 short years of life. I am 33 years old and have not once broken a bone. Knock on wood, I've fractured my wrist, but I'm curious. And maybe I'm the odd man out here. How many bones have you broken in your life? I'd love to hear from you using that talkback mic.

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1: Hey, it's Shannon. My 7-year-old niece came home from camp the other day with a broken collarbone. The third time she has broken a bone in her short life. I've never broken a bone before, but apparently I'm the odd man out here. Michelle, this is about your brother.
2: He went out for football, ended up breaking his femur, having to spend several weeks in the hospital in traction, and then came home in a full body cast. And my mother did not want him to go out for football because, again, he was not very athletic. He was a little stick.
1: Oh, my goodness. That is wild. I mean, I wouldn't want my kid going out for football if that was the case, too, I bet. Thanks for calling in, Michelle. How many bones have you broken in your lifetime? Let me know using that talk back, Mike.
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The best mix of the 90s to now, this is 103.1 KCDA. Well, it turns out that we are pretty predictable when it comes to what we're eating for the 4th of July. The uptick in some of these things, though,

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1: Yeah.
0: When the waiter says, enjoy your meal, and you say, you too. Yeah, we do that too. Guaranteed human.

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1: Hey, it's Shannon O. Apparently, Jennifer Coolidge had it right when she said, "You look like the 4th of July. It makes me want a hot dog real bad." Because we are so predictable when it comes to what we buy each year for the 4th of July. Instacart actually revealed that hot dog buns, those sales spike about 360% more popular over the rest of the year. Potato chips grow 53% over a typical day. But when it comes to the top, what increases in popularity? S'mores ingredients, 550%. We're eating the same things for 4th of July year over year.
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103.1 KCDA. Could it be this weekend? She could be having a holiday wedding. Miss Taylor Swift, Travis Kelce. Rumor has it she's getting married at Madison Square Garden, which has a capacity of 20,000.

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The best mix of the 90s to now. This is 103.1 KCDA. All right, friends, officially Friday Eve. Hi there, it is Natalia jumping in and, of course, ready to take over. Got some NSYNC coming up this hour, some Miley Cyrus as well. Happy Thursday. We are so close to that weekend. All right, let's go. It's The Killers, Somebody Told Me.

0: 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You can find us on Facebook at 103.1 KCDA. All right, friends, it is Natalia here with you. Thanks so much for having us on, and always appreciate you listening. And I'm not going to lie, earlier this week, it's not that I received bad news, but just something didn't quite go my way. And so I was a little bummed out. But you know what? I took some days and I got to remember everything is the way that it's supposed to be. Everything's going to happen when it's supposed to. What's meant for you is meant for you. And you just got to keep on going, right? That's all you can do. Keep your chin up. It's going to be okay. Something's going to break in our favor. All right. Imagine Dragons coming up on the way. Thanks for letting me vent with you.
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1: Well, I don't know if you're a Taco Bell fan, but through July 13th, Taco Bell is going to be giving away free tacos because of the World Cup. 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

0: 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All right, so baseball fans, make sure you're voting for the All-Star Game. It's coming up in a few weeks, and voting is now open for you to pick your favorite player that you want to be represented at the All-Star Game. And, of course, there's the Home Run Derby that's going to be happening as well. So lots of cool stuff coming up with baseball. I'm a big baseball fan, so I'm definitely voting for some of my favorite players. All right, Bruno Mars and Gautier coming up on the way.
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1: All right, so what are those 4th of July plans? What are you going to be doing? Are you going to be watching some fireworks? That's like a must for me. I always have to see fireworks on 4th of July. This is Gautier.

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0: 1031 KCBA, the best mix of the 90s to now. All right, it is going to be time to cross something off your travel bucket list. Hi there, this is Natalia here with you. And yes, we are doing the Ultimate American Giveaway. We're having a lot of fun giving away so much money. $2,500 happens later today. 8 a.m. is going to be that first hour where we can hook you up with this money, where you could say yes to that summer vacation. 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Let us help you out with that. $2,500 again, coming up 8 a.m. later today. Shawn Mendes and Taylor Swift, they're coming up on the way. Stay here.
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Well, if you haven't taken some time to check out Ella Langley's music, please do so, because I love this one right here. I think this is a great song, but her other track, Be Her, oh, that is my favorite. So I'm telling you, she's got great music. Go ahead and check her out. This is Ella Langley. She's in Texas.

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1: What up? It's Benson Boone, and you're hearing my new song, The Time of My Life, right now.

0: 103.1 KCDA with Brooke and Jeffrey in the morning. All right, that is Benson Boone for you right there. Thanks so much for having us on. And you know he's going to be at our iHeartRadio Music Festival, right? Oh, this is going to be so great. T-Mobile Arena, September 18th and 19th. He is going to be there Saturday night. There are still a few tickets left for Saturday night. So if you want to get those tickets now, you want to be in Las Vegas with us, having a good time, let's go. AXS.com. 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Hun Tricks and Rihanna coming up on the way.
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0: 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I got Harry Styles' American Girls coming up after RiRi.
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1: 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All right, we hear it all the time. 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

0: 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Hi there, friends. This is Natalia hanging out with you. And yeah, I did ask a little bit earlier, what's the craziest reason you know that someone got fired? What is that crazy, wild thing that they did? 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
1: Craziest reasons why people got fired. Let's see. I got fired for smoking too many cigarettes and spending too much time in the port-a-john.
0: Well, clearly he wasn't working. That's not that crazy in the sense of like you could have done something more wild. But yeah, going off and just having way too many smoke breaks or bathroom breaks, yeah, it's going to get you into a little bit of trouble. All right. 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Halsey, Tame Impala, and Jenny coming up on the way.
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103.1 KCDA. 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
1: All right, I don't know if you saw this, but it popped up in my algorithm. Drake, the rapper Drake, threw a party to apologize to anyone named Janice, because he has a song called Janice, STFU. And he gave them amazing food, and there was a raffle. One woman won hundreds and hundreds of dollars in cash. Why was my name not Janice? Oh my gosh.

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1: 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So, of course, a lot of us are watching Love Island, and it's, you know, almost a new episode every day. But another reality show is coming back very soon. That's going to be grabbing our attention. Big Brother. Do you watch Big Brother? That one I've been watching for a long time now, and a new season of Big Brother is going to be kicking off very, very shortly, July 9th. So get ready. After this holiday weekend, we are going to be full-on Big Brother mode. I love that show so much. All right, Olivia Dean and Imagine Dragons coming up on the way.
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This is 103.1 KCDA, the best mix of the 90s to now. All right, our late night chats have brought us to this. What is something that is overhyped that you just don't get? 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
2: Hey guys, my name's Amanda, and one thing I think they hyped it up too much was the Dubai chocolate. 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All right, well, thanks guys.
1: 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Adele and Alex Warren coming up on the way.
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0: The best mix of the 90s to now. This is 103.1 KCDA. All right, that is One Republic right there. Thanks so much for being here and having us on. Hey, can you do me a quick favor? Can you set us as that number one preset? That way, over the holiday weekend, wherever you are, whatever you're doing, if you have us on your smart device, we will always be waiting for you on the main page. One tap away. So hit that button that says add preset. Stay right here. Some Somber and Charlie Puth next.
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1031 KCDA. 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Thanks for staying up late with me. Let's keep it going. It's Charlie Puth with Attention.

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103.1 KCDA with Brooke and Jeffrey in the morning. Well, Shakira, getting ready for that halftime show, the first ever World Cup halftime show happening this month on July 19th. We're still in that knockout round. Teams are going home, and these games have been crazy. This is Shakira. Thanks for having us on.

0: 103.1 KCDA with Brooke and Jeffrey in the morning. Hey, Joseph, thanks for having us on right now. What song do you want to hear?
1: Can you guys play Homewrecker by Schomburg?
0: All right, Joseph, for you, anything, I'll get that on as soon as I can. Thanks for having us on.
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1: Yeah, this is for my buddy Joseph, who requested this not too long ago. Joseph, again, thanks for having us on. This is Natalia here with you. 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Leave me a message. 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
1: 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Well, today is a big day for Madonna. She's going to be dropping that new album, Confessions on a Dance Floor 2. That is going to be coming later today. So lots of new music this weekend from Madonna to check out and listen to. And then, of course, we'll see her performing during that first ever World Cup halftime show, which is happening later this month. All right, stay right here. Some Taylor Swift coming up on the way. Also going to do Maroon 5 next.
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The best mix of the 90s to now. This is 103.1 KCDA. All right, friends, it's my time. I am headed out here. Have a great rest of your Thursday. So close to the weekend. My name is Natalia. I'll check you out next time. Bye.

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1: Yeah.
2: Let's start with the woman who peels out of the radio station parking lot into oncoming traffic every day. That's Alexis.
3: There is always cars when I try to leave the gate.
2: Alexis,
4: yeah, they're in the other lane.
2: Non-edible items that you can peel.
3: I mean, the first thing I think of is when you're putting a sticker on something. You peel it off. Peel off the back of a sticker.
1: That's good.
2: Stickers. Number 18 on my list. Fruit stickers. Removing stickers from fruit.
3: That is exactly
2: stickers.
3: What I meant.
2: Yep. Good work, Alexis. We're over to Brooke. Non-edible things you can peel.
1: So I probably can't say packing tape on boxes.
2: I don't know. Do you eat packing tape?
0: I love doing that.
1: You think that's good? That's not too close to stickers? Okay. People are so excited about it. I'm very proud of myself all of a sudden. Give me tape off boxes or things.
2: Tape? Number 4 on my list. I will say there's another tape on here as well. But yeah, peeling tape off of various surfaces was number 4 on my list. Okay. Jose, non-edible peeling things.
1: Oh, I got more in my head now.
0: I think a lot of people have bad habits, and I like to bite and peel my skin.
1: Fingernails.
0: Yeah, my fingernails.
1: Oh, like your...
0: But also the skin. Like, I would like to say skin as an
1: answer. No, the hangnails.
0: I'm going to go with skin,
2: Jake. You're going to go with skin. I'm going to take an all-encompassing scabs.
0: Yeah!
2: Number 20 on my list. You have that reaction to the word scabs.
0: Thank you. I'm a weirdo, so.
2: All right. Scabs is off the list. Tape is off the list. Stickers is off the list. There might be some variations on those, but Jeffrey, we're up to you.
4: So when I'm forging checks from the company to myself, I have to peel the stamps off of the envelopes that I'm mailing them in. These stamps.
2: Stamps? Did not make my list.
0: You can lick a lot of them.
4: What?
2: I super
1: checked
2: too.
1: They're all stickers now.
0: Oh, wow.
2: Stamps did not make my list. We're back over to Alexis.
0: Oh, my gosh.
3: What about, you know, the pain when you, how is it, ripping off a Band-Aid? But I think it's peeling off a Band-Aid.
0: Oh, yeah.
3: Band-Aids.
4: That's a medical stamp, if anything.
3: Whatever.
2: Band-Aids, number 11 on my list. Good work, Alexis.
4: Okay, this is a scam.
2: We're back to Brooke.
1: Okay, I really like to buy old crappy furniture and repaint it. But first, you got to peel off the old paint.
0: Oh, darn, that was my answer.
2: Paint!
4: You said nothing edible was on this list.
2: All right.
4: So, like, this is all a hoax.
2: Intended use of edible.
4: Okay.
2: I'm sure you can eat a lot of these things, stickers.
0: Yeah.
2: But intended to be edible. So that was number 1 on my list, Brooke. We're over to Jose.
0: I literally was going to say the comment that Jeff just made, because this next one, when I was a kid, I used to eat it after, and I found out when you're later, you're not supposed to do it. But when you put glue...
1: Ooh, I thought of that, too.
0: ...on your hands, and you peel it off. Glue, baby.
2: Glue? Number 7 on my list. Right. Peeling dried glue off of surfaces. We're over to Alexis again.
0: I'm impressed with Alexis.
3: I don't know if this really counts. It might be the same as tape. I was thinking like wrapping paper. When you open a gift, you like peel open a gift. But
1: does that count?
0: That's more tearing.
1: I rip it, but it's sure. Ripping. Go with it.
2: Wrapping paper did not make my list. Wreck over to Brooke.
1: I'm really stumped now. Yeah, what am I peeling?
4: Oh, you had a great guess right there.
1: Stumped. Oh, bark? Bark off of trees?
0: Hey!
1: Sure.
2: Bark off of a tree did not make my list. That means Jose.
4: That's true. You can't eat the bark off of a tree, too, if you need to survive in the wilderness. Bear Grylls taught me that one.
1: Bear Grylls went to a hotel that night that he told you, so don't believe everything he said.
2: Jose, you've won this edition of Plenty of 20. You guys want to hear what other things you can peel?
1: Yeah.
4: Yes.
1: Sure.
2: Number 2, wallpaper.
1: Oh,
0: yeah.
2: Similar to stickers, labels from bottles or containers, vinyl wraps on cars or furniture, protective film off of your screens or appliances.
0: Oh, I couldn't think of the word film.
2: Nail polish, price tags,
1: right now.
2: Phone screen protectors, decals off of cars or windows, temporary tattoos, sunburn skin, and window tint from cars.
0: Oh, yeah.
1: There we go.
4: Okay.
0: Interesting.
4: So Jose is the one that's the king of peeling things, so he chooses who's getting shocked while singing Black Betty by Ram Jam. Who's going
0: to
4: be?
0: I think you need to sing it and get your rage out. Just wail it, Jeff. I know you're mad.
4: Whoa, Black Betty. Blam, blam. Whoa, Black Betty. Blam, blam. It's your shot caller question of the day. We're going to peel into a phone tap coming up right after this.
5: This report.
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1: Yeah.
2: It's time for your phone tap. And when you stay at a hotel and you use the mobile checkout feature.
3: Yeah.
4: Oh, I love that.
2: You know, you click it, you think, okay, I'm done.
5: Yeah.
2: It's finished. Yeah. I'm out. But not at one particular hotel in Pasadena, California.
4: Oh, no.
2: Because even though the woman we're about to call hasn't stayed there for a few weeks, there's still a few loose ends she needs to tie up. And they put their absolute best man on it. Now, he doesn't need a script because he's not the greatest talker or the most competent worker.
3: Hey, but he's trying.
2: He's trying.
4: Yes, he is.
2: He'll get the job done, and your

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1: Hello?
2: Hello, is this Mrs. Audrey f***ing?
1: This is she, Mrs. calling?
2: Hello, I'm Peter McIntosh. I'm calling from La Suites in Pasadena. You stayed here recently, do you remember?
1: Yeah, like a couple weeks ago.
2: That's exactly right. You're good.
1: Oh. Wow, excuse me?
2: Sorry, I should read this. We hope you enjoyed your time with us.
1: Yeah.
2: Pause for reaction. Oh, wait, it says don't read this part. Can I start again? I'm Peter McIntosh, and I'm calling from La Suites in Pasadena.
1: Okay, I know all of this. Can you tell me the reason you're calling, please?
2: The reason for my call is to alert you of the extra charges on your final bill.
1: Oh, I'm sorry, what? I did the mobile checkout and everything was finalized.
2: Two, three. If client uses mobile checkout, please confirm physical charges.
1: What?
2: Okay. In-room safe fee. Mini bar restocking fee.
1: I didn't use that.
2: Towel replacement fee. What?
1: Hey, this is not me.
2: Environmental awareness fee.
1: What even are all these
2: Early
1: fees?
2: Checkout fee.
1: Stop it.
2: Late checkout fee.
1: How?
2: Sorry, is my adding machine too loud?
1: No, none of these are me. This is not right.
2: So are you disputing the charges?
1: Absolutely.
2: Got it. How do you spell dispute?
1: Wow, really?
2: Hold on, I'm writing a note to my manager. Says never stayed here in her life.
1: I didn't say I didn't stay there. I said none of those charges are mine.
2: Oh, hold on. I got to write a new note. Hold on. Lied earlier.
1: What?
2: Has stayed before.
1: Hello?
2: But refuses every fee.
1: Excuse me.
2: Fees.
1: Hello?
2: Oh, hello?
1: Are you using a typewriter?
2: I'm new here. So I brought my own typewriter from home. They don't get you your own computer until you're here for like a year. Oh. So, but don't worry. My manager will get your complaint in 3 to 5 days.
1: This is ridiculous.
2: Sometimes up to 7 business days.
1: Wow. None of what you're saying is even true.
2: Are you saying you would like to dispute your dispute?
1: No, don't type anything else.
2: Okay, no typing anymore. Back to adding the fees. Tourism, $50.
1: What?
2: Towel replacement, that's a $30 fee.
1: No, stop.
2: In-room
1: stop.
2: Safe. Did you...
1: Sir,
2: excuse me,
1: I'm tired of telling you I do not have any of these charges.
2: I don't really know what to say to that, so let me just go back to my script.
1: Hey!
2: This is a prank phone call. Wait for reaction.
1: What?
2: Gosh, I shouldn't have read that either.
1: This is a prank phone call?
2: It is. From Brooke and Jeffrey in the morning. Set up by your lovely sister.
1: Oh my god!
2: Yeah.
1: Oh my god!
2: Your sister Angela, she hit us up. She said that she just wanted to be an able.
1: Yeah, and she's definitely that.
2: But hey, admit it, I was pretty good at my job.
1: Oh my
2: right?
1: God.
2: I was doing all the fees for you and the customer service. You were about to pay me.
1: I was like, you were on a typewriter? Oh my god, I don't know why I believe that.
2: Yo, don't knock it. Have you ever written an angry letter on a typewriter? It feels good, especially when the ding goes off. You know what I'm saying?
0: The best mix of the 90s to now.

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1: Ooh. Awkward!
2: Oh, man.
3: What do you have records in here?
4: Do I hear crickets? Yeah. Nobody's laughing.
0: I mean, you've heard it on commercials and in old sitcoms. Yeah. Honestly, we've probably done it on the show, too, a few times.
4: Yeah. We just did it.
3: I think we do it on my stream
0: I don't remember. But in today's call, you're going to hear a real-life record scratch moment that happened that immediately put the brakes on a decent date.
3: Get the vinyls ready.
4: You know, if you listen to that differently, it kind of sounds like a zipper going down. Yeah. Which would be a positive on a date.
0: Brooke hears what she wants to hear.
4: Hey, that's right, Jeff. That's right.
0: What was said? I know I cringed when I heard it. I'm guessing you will too in your brand new second date update
3: yeah.
0: right after this.

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2: What do you do if you're on a date with someone and in the middle you feel like it's going meh?
1: Nah.
2: Do you A, order a round of shots to get the party going?
3: Hey, okay. It's a win-win, you know?
4: It really depends on the establishment you're in.
2: Yeah. Fair.
3: Yeah, this Denny's is going to get lit.
2: Option B, fake like you're choking so she gives you the Heimlich and at least you get some action out of it.
1: A couple broken ribs, too.
2: Yeah.
1: No. You know?
2: And a great story. Or C, have a very honest one-on-one breakdown about how this date is actually going so far.
3: Oh, no. Ugh,
2: I think I take the Heimlich option over that one. And I wonder if our listener, Tina, wishes she had done the same. So let's talk to her. Tina, welcome to the show.
5: Hi, thank you.
4: Oh, my God. That intro makes it sound like you told your date in the middle of it that it was going terribly.
2: Yeah. Well, you sent us an email about this person's profile that you met on Hinge, and I'm just going to read some of the things that you sent from his bio before we even get to your story.
4: Okay, I'm interested.
2: So, according to this, his name is Josh.
4: Uh-huh.
2: He's a specialist in education.
4: Mm-hmm.
2: His profile says he's dating with the intention of marriage.
4: Oh, okay. Sounds like a stable guy. Yeah, good career. Good.
2: And he's into skyscrapers and tropical fruits.
4: Not sure
2: why we would need to know that information for this, but it's nice to be over-informed sometimes.
3: If they ever put a Big Apple on the Big Apple, this guy would freak out.
4: Sounds like if there's a lull in your date, you just bring him to a tall building, and he's really excited.
3: Wow. Yes, so. That's got to be at least 100 stories.
2: All right, now we have an idea about who Josh is. Clearly, you met him on the app, so what did you two do for your date?
5: We actually went to the zoo.
4: The zoo?
2: The zoo.
3: Fun.
2: Okay.
4: That's a cute date.
5: Yeah, we got a couple of waffle cones and we just walked around, looked at animals, and just talked a lot.
4: All right, that sounds good.
5: He talked a lot.
2: Oh, okay. Does that have anything to do with the thing I mentioned earlier about when the date's kind of going meh?
5: Yes. Uh-oh. He's the one who asked me.
2: Oh, he asked you how the date was going?
5: Yes.
3: What?
5: Because I was being kind of quiet, and so maybe he wasn't sure if I was having fun.
4: Huh.
5: So he just asked, like, is the date going okay?
4: And was that the first question he asked you? Because it sounds like he was talking a lot.
5: Yes.
4: Oh, no.
2: What did you say?
5: I was like, do you want me to be honest?
4: That's never a good response.
3: I would have been like, no.
4: No.
2: Yeah.
3: And that would have made it fun, right? Yeah. Like, lie to me.
2: Oh, no.
3: Anyways.
2: What happened?
4: You were honest, I'm guessing.
5: Yeah, because he said, yes, please. So I told him directly, well, honestly, you're talking a lot.
4: Okay. Good feedback for his next date.
3: Well, and as a person who talks a lot, it's good to know that.
2: Well, but some people might take that differently. Did Josh seem offended by the critique?
5: No, he seemed more confused, as if he didn't know he was doing it. But he heard me out, and then he tried to take constructive criticism.
2: That's good.
3: Oh, that's good.
5: And he did a good job of it.
4: Oh, he did. Okay.
3: Good.
4: All right.
5: Yeah.
2: Oh, okay.
5: So we hung out for another hour, ended up grabbing drinks there because at the zoo you can, like, buy beer.
4: Yeah,
5: and I didn't even know that.
2: Oh, you can?
4: Dude, they're offering alcohol in every kid's place these days. Parents are just like, we need it.
3: Do they can theme them too, like sloth shots?
4: Well, I think it's just beer and wine typically.
3: Yeah,
4: it's not like
3: banana beer with the monkeys.
2: It's just to take the edge off. It's not to turn up.
4: Yeah. People are doing body shots at the zoo.
3: Oh, man.
2: Maybe they should.
6: I mean, if you bring your own in.
4: Alexis has a plan.
2: Okay, maybe a little bit of beer, a little bit of alcohol helped make the conversation go a little bit better?
3: Yeah.
5: It actually did.
3: Okay, so maybe he
4: was just nervous, right?
3: Yeah.
4: Maybe you're just a strikingly beautiful woman and he couldn't think straight and that's why he was talking so much in the beginning.
6: Still annoying.
5: You said it.
2: Okay, she's not denying that.
4: Well,
2: how did you two leave things at the very end?
5: Well, at the very end, we just hugged and said goodbye, but while we were there, we worked on like an antelope puzzle and we did it together and it was fun. So it was cool.
4: Okay.
3: So the date actually got better then after you told him like he was talking too much?
5: Yeah, it actually did. Like, I mean, he was more mindful. He asked me questions.
4: Okay.
5: He allowed me to speak. Yeah.
4: Oh, that's really good then.
3: And
4: you did an antelope puzzle.
2: Yeah.
4: I mean,
2: that's some hot foreplay right there.
4: Highlight of any date, Jeff.
2: I mean, you said it just led to a hug at the very end. There was no kiss?
5: No, we text since then, but they've all been pretty short. So I feel like now maybe he's overthinking things and he's taking what I said too seriously.
3: Yeah, totally.
2: Oh, he talked too much before and now he's not talking enough.
3: Yeah.
5: Right.
3: Okay. I could see that. He's overcompensating.
5: Yeah. Or it could be something completely different that I didn't pick up on.
4: Okay. Yeah. But you're definitely feeling the vibe like he is not responding enough to ask you out again, obviously.
5: Yeah, because like I'm sending him flirty texts and flirty pics, and he's not responding, and that never happens.
2: Mm-hmm. Okay. She's like antelope, skyscraper, guava fruit.
3: Oh,
2: he's saying nothing.
3: He's got all he needs. Wow. That's the problem.
2: What is wrong with this man?
3: Yeah.
4: You said it, Jeff.
2: Follow me for my sexy emoji handbook coming out later on in this winter.
3: Is that a papaya next to the space needle?
4: Is it really an antelope?
2: No spoilers.
4: Emoji?
2: No spoilers, okay? First, we got to finish this second date update. We'll call Josh, get some answers, and do it right after this. Hold on.
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0: The best mix of the 90s to now, 103.1 KCDA. I've learned two things so far today.
1: Okay.
0: One. Everybody!
1: You can
0: drink at the zoo.
2: Okay.
1: I can't believe you, of all people, didn't know that.
0: I didn't.
1: I mean, I feel like you sniff out a beer wherever it is.
0: Well, I'm not a zoo frequenter, but look for Brooke and Jeffrey's Listener Zoo Crawl coming soon. We'll meet you by the baboons for Jaeger bombs.
2: Oh, okay.
1: I think it's like a responsible, you have a beer, Jeff.
3: No, not, they do adult-only zoo days.
0: Yeah, that's not awesome. On Brooke and Jeffrey's Listener Zoo
1: Just
0: Crawl.
1: Just wait until Alexis passes out in the bear enclosure.
3: They'll cuddle me.
0: Hashtag goals. The second thing I've learned is with enough constructive criticism, you can change a man. Brooke already knew that, though. She tells me every day.
1: Oh, my God. It is not worth your energy.
0: I said that because our listener, Tina, was honest on her date when Josh asked, how do you think this is going with us? And she was polite, but said, you'd probably be going better if you talked a little less.
1: Yeah. But he heard her. You know, like, that's the amazing thing. He's like, oh, okay.
0: Exactly. Their day actually went pretty good after that. He didn't run off and cry near the snake cage like most guys would. Mm. He actually stuck around, had fun. They got drinks, did puzzles. So maybe there's another factor playing into all this that we don't know about yet. Mm-hmm. So, Tina, even though he has all these issues, why is it that you want us to reach out to him today?
4: I mean, like, we had fun together, and he's, like, a great guy.
1: Totally.
2: Well, the fact that he could adjust and take constructive criticism and be mature about it, I think that's a big green flag.
1: Yeah. Well, and anybody who's a talker knows that if you get nervous, your mouth just doesn't shut up.
2: Yeah.
0: Okay. Maybe let's take some of our own advice there.
1: Well, I'm just saying. I get
0: shut it. And we are going to call Josh.
2: What's your brain saying?
0: Okay. Yeah, let's listen to ourselves. I'm dialing Josh's number right now. Hopefully he picks up. Here we go.
4: Great. Thank you, guys.
0: You're welcome. Now, let's do this.
5: Hello?
0: Hey, is this Josh?
5: Yeah. Hey. Who's this?
0: Hey, Josh.
1: Right. Hi, Josh.
2: Hey, good morning.
5: How many are there of you? What's going on?
0: Yeah, there's a lot of us in here because we're a show. We're called Brooke and Jeffrey in the Morning.
2: Kind of like a morning zoo, if you will.
1: Oh, my God. I worked on a show called The Morning Zoo.
2: Oh, God. That was supposed to be a joke.
1: I know. Isn't that sad?
0: Yeah, you're on the radio right now, Josh.
5: Okay. Why?
0: Yeah. Why is because we're doing a segment called A Second Date Update.
1: Great news.
0: Was waiting for response. It's okay.
1: It's okay. He doesn't know what it is.
0: That's all right. It's a segment. We try to help out listeners who've gone out with someone and they're not getting a call back for a second meetup. So that's the case with you and one of our listeners named Tina. Hello?
5: Okay.
1: Now you're not letting the pause happen.
2: Well, you're just doing it, Jeff.
1: Give him a beat. You know, he's processing a lot right now.
0: Gotcha.
2: Don't force it, Jeff.
0: I'll try it again. Tina.
5: Yeah, Tina. I remember Tina.
0: Okay, sorry. I know this is probably a lot. I'll just tell you that we spoke to Tina before calling you, and she told us about your hangout. She mentioned the vibe between you may have changed after you asked if everything was going okay in the middle of the date.
5: Yeah, that's true.
1: What did you think about her response?
0: Yeah, of her feedback.
5: I mean, she used this analogy. She called it the stoplight rule.
1: Okay.
2: Stoplight rule.
1: When she was talking about how you were talking too much?
0: Yeah, we're not familiar with that. What is the stoplight rule?
5: Okay, well, she says that when you've been talking for 20 seconds, it goes from a green light to a yellow light because you started to talk too long.
1: 20 seconds?
5: And then, 20 seconds. And then she said once you hit 40 seconds, it's a red light.
1: What?
0: Okay.
2: Wow, so that's like a general rule you're saying.
5: Yeah, she explained the whole thing to me and she said that I sped past the red light at least 2 to 3 times, and I'm like, okay, I didn't know that like there was a traffic law for speaking. But
1: I mean, I guess to get conversation going back and forth, like that ping pong thing.
3: Now that makes 40 feel long now when you're counting.
2: I'm trying to count while you were talking just now.
1: I heard it. Okay. I didn't lose it.
0: And this is all feedback you're getting on a first date?
5: Yeah, I mean, we were having drinks and like I got a little bit of my story out, and she was like, "You still have the green, but only for another 7 or 8 seconds."
0: She's literally like, "You're still allowed to talk."
1: I thought it was just one example, and then we moved on from it.
2: She's got one of those big speeding guns. She's clocking him. Yeah. She's like, "I'm counting.
0: Keep going. You're not talking enough now."
1: That would be difficult.
2: Yeah.
3: Yeah, I like the rule, but it's stressful.
0: Uh-huh. Is that how it felt, Josh?
5: Yeah, I mean, and I felt like I was like on like my like driving test.
1: Oh yeah.
5: When I was 16, the instructor was like, "Speed up! Now slow down! Now use your blinker, merge!" And so I just kind of like lost all my confidence.
2: She's like, "I love the way you parallel parked that paragraph.
0: Yeah,
2: that was perfect."
0: It's understandable, and you know what? I'm going to tell you something here, Josh. I don't think Tina meant for it to come across that way.
2: Uh oh.
0: And I'm going to let her tell that to you herself because she is on the other line right now waiting for me to hit my red light so I can stop talking.
2: She's got her emergencies on.
0: And I'm going to give her the green to go. So, Tina, go ahead. The intersection is yours.
6: Josh, my God. Like, you make me sound so horrible.
1: Oh, wow.
5: Wait. You've been listening this whole time?
6: Yeah, and you're making me look pretty bad here. Like,
1: what?
2: Well, hold on. Explain yourself.
1: I don't think he was making you look bad. He was just saying it was overwhelming, Tina. It was a lot for him to think about.
6: Oh, my God.
1: What?
5: I'm sorry, but, like, where's the lie? Like, I didn't say anything that was not true.
2: That's what
5: like,
2: I wanted to know.
6: Okay, well, to be honest, when you were talking to the radio host, I stopped listening after about, like, 20 seconds.
2: Because he talked too much.
1: Why are you so offended? You gave him feedback, and now he's giving you feedback.
6: Because he has a tendency to like drone on and on, and he actually thanked me in the moment, and like, Josh, don't forget that. You thank me.
5: What do you say? Like, what do you say to that?
6: Did you not ask me to give you honest feedback?
5: Oof. Okay, like I did, but like I wasn't expecting you
6: then
5: to give me like a rule book.
6: Accountability.
0: Accept accountability.
6: Like, it's not your fault you're a long talker. You just acknowledge it. And the good news is you're trying to get better. And, like, I see the potential in you, and it's so great.
5: Okay, I don't feel...
1: I don't think it's a compliment you think it is to tell people you see potential in them. Usually, it's like you like the person for how they are now.
0: Well, Brooke, like I see garbage. Potential in you in the future one day.
2: You're garbage right now, Brooke, but one day.
1: Soon.
6: I didn't mean it like that. I meant it like he's improving every second. And he needs me.
1: Oh.
6: Because, like, clearly, because now it's obvious, like, he hasn't learned his lesson because he is still talking. And I also feel like the hosts are not even paying full attention.
1: What?
2: That's true. I really don't pay that much attention.
0: That was a lot.
5: They're not paying attention. Like, I'm sure they are because... You're being rude and insensitive. Like, so there. Take that advice.
6: I'm always open for getting better, Josh. But if it doesn't come with a helpful analogy and a short one, then it's kind of lost on me. Like,
0: actually, the stoplight thing has already been taken, so you need to find another sort of like commuter thing.
2: We got to think of other like...
0: Some bicycle lane
2: maybe
0: thing.
2: Maybe like a maritime law kind of thing.
1: How about compliment speed bumps? Man. That would be helpful in a relationship.
5: Relationships are not supposed to be this hard, especially...
6: But this isn't hard.
3: Mm. It's a little confusing.
2: Yeah,
6: I told you what it was. I explained to you how it works. And I'm pointing out when you... go too long. So, like, what's so hard about that?
1: It feels like one of those roundabouts where you don't know what the third exit
0: is. Yeah, I'm going to give everybody the red light here.
1: Okay.
0: And I'm just going to tell you a little fun fact about me. I am not the best talker either. But I think something we can all agree on, even Brooke will back me on this, is everybody, all of us here and every person on Earth has areas in their speech they could personally improve on. Can we all
6: my
0: agree
6: God.
0: On
6: Shut
0: that?
6: Up.
2: Forever.
0: Shut up.
1: What does that have to do with him thinking she was rude?
0: I'm just saying we all have flaws.
1: Okay. I think there's an easier way to say that, but
2: I do think
1: areas in our speech.
2: I'm starting to think the 20-second rule is real because, like, you lost
3: it. It gets boring after that.
2: Yeah.
1: We all have areas in our speech.
0: Maybe no more advice is needed, and I should just ask, would you care to both improve each other's lives immensely by going out with one another one more time, and we'll pay for it?
1: I mean,
6: I would do it again and do it for charity reasons.
1: What? That is so backhanded. We are right back to that.
0: So that's a big yes from Tina, who is looking to work and change you over the next few years, Josh. So what do you say? Will you be her project? Say it in under like 20 words, or I'm going to give you a yellow light on this.
5: Yeah, I don't think so. I don't want to feel like I'm going to traffic court every day for the rest of my life. So that's going to be a big no from me.
1: It's interesting. Most people think traffic court is fun.
0: Well,
1: it didn't work out, Tina.
6: It's his loss.
1: It's his loss.
2: She
1: talks
2: so much for someone who doesn't like talking.
3: Yeah, I know.
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3: If you're ever suspicious about your partner being like fooling around on you,
4: yeah,
3: a lot of times you'll get sneaky and snoop.
4: For sure.
3: You'll check his phone messages. You'll follow him out to boys' nights. You'll even do a Freaky Friday and swap bodies with him on one of the nights he tells you he has to, quote, work late.
5: Wait a minute.
3: We'll just see about that.
4: That's a pretty impressive trick.
3: Yeah. But one of our listeners got way more creative and slightly diabolical with her plan to get the proof that she needed about her boyfriend.
5: Whoa.
3: And there's a chance that maybe someone may have ended up in the hospital for it.
4: What?
3: So you'll hear what she did in a brand new edition of The Masked Speaker. That's coming up at 7:10.

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1: You don't know me.
2: A confession I can't take back.
1: I am
2: the Masked Speaker.
3: I got a text to 78592 that says, I hate to admit this, but my wife's ex-husband is actually a really cool guy.
0: Oh, that's so sweet.
4: I can see why he married her.
3: He's funny, hardworking, dedicated to his kids. I could never tell her this, but I'd really like to be his friend.
0: That is so cute.
3: Not very often you get your current spouse saying, hey, I think you're really messed up letting your ex go.
4: The one that got away from both of us.
0: Man.
3: But here at Brooke and Jeffrey, we're bold enough to admit it.
4: Okay.
3: We think you messed up by switching away from the last radio station you were listening to.
0: Oh,
3: bad choice.
4: Yeah.
3: But you know what?
4: Now
3: that you're here, guess you'll have to suffer with us through another mass speaker with today's listener who's chosen to go by Courtney. So, Courtney, are you sure you don't want to confess this on another radio show? This is your last chance.
0: God, Jeff.
1: Oh, no, I'm here. I'm here for it.
0: She's like, no, you're the only ones that answered my phone call, so I'm kind of stuck with you.
3: Your choice.
0: We get it, Courtney.
3: Voice changer is on. You are the mass speaker. Whenever you're ready, let's hear your confession.
1: Okay. Voice changer's on, right?
3: Yes, it is.
0: We have no idea who you are.
1: Okay. So my boyfriend has been talking about

0: Excuse me, I did not murder her.
1: Okay, you did not.
2: Okay.
0: Vicky is fine.
1: Good.
3: She's fine.
2: Wow.
0: But then my boyfriend tries to tell, like, he gets all mad. He's like, I can't believe you would try to kill her like that.
3: Oh, you told him?
0: Oh, yeah.
2: Oh, my God.
3: Oh, my God. Because you're like, I know you were cheating because X, Y, and Z. Oh, my God.
2: And now he has no defense to say, like, no, I didn't get with her. How did she get the peanuts?
1: She ate a PB&J and forgot she was allergic.
3: Yeah. Oh. Actually, she was choking on something else, so I went to do the mouth-to-mouth.
2: And then I slipped. Yeah.
3: I don't know.
2: Right.
1: That's pretty good.
2: Yeah. Okay, yeah, there's no excuse out of that one.
3: So I take it you guys aren't together anymore.
0: Yeah. No, definitely broke up.
1: Mm. Oh, man.
3: Is he nursing Vicky back to health?
0: You know, I have no idea.
3: Okay.
0: I'm off the group chat. Don't care.
3: Okay. All right. Good for you.
1: Okay.
2: Well, you're definitely sending a clear message for the friends of your future boyfriend to definitely stay clear and stay away from him.
3: Yeah.
1: Yes.
3: I think the message is clear. No one will ever forget. I don't know why I'm still in shock.
1: Yeah.
3: I really am. Not anaphylactic shock, though. No. So that's good.
1: She may be too.
3: Yeah.
2: Well, don't cross her or she might get you there. Text in 78592. If you have a confession you've been holding on to, we can hide your identity, mask your voice, and make you the next mass speaker. Got your phone tap coming up next.
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17: Hello?
14: Hi, is this Miss Julia?
17: Yeah, this is she. Who's this?
14: Hi, this is Connor's dad. He's in your third grade class.
17: Hi. Yeah, hi. How you doing? Nice to meet you.
14: Doing good. Yeah, I know we've been exchanging emails about career day coming up with you.
17: Yeah. I know I've got a lot of people coming in, but if memory serves me right, you're the children's author, right?
14: Guilty as charged.
17: No, we're so looking forward. I tried looking you up, but I searched your name and I couldn't find any other work.
14: I understand, because right now it's all self-published.
17: I see.
14: But it is getting pretty popular. There's been actually some social media buzz about it lately. It's pretty exciting.
17: Oh, great. Well, congratulations.
14: Yeah, thank you. And I was hoping that while I'm in there, I could maybe bring a few of my books in and pass out a few autographed copies for the class.
17: Sure, yeah. tell me a little bit about him. I'm sure the kids would be really excited.
14: Oh, yeah, sure. No, let's see. I do have one that's kind of popular. It's about a sweet grandfather who goes out collecting lumber to build a treehouse for his grandkids.
17: Oh, sweet.
14: Yeah. It's a heartwarming story. I call it Grandpa's Got Wood.
15: No.
14: It's really good. And
17: that's the title of it?
14: Grandpa's? Yeah, Grandpa's Got Wood. And then at one point, he isn't sure if he remembers how to handle his wood tools, so he plays around with it and then finally gets it going so the treehouse can be built.
17: The story sounds okay.
14: So that's just one of the titles that's blowing up on TikTok, and there's actually a podcaster who wants to interview me about it.
15: Oh,
17: really?
14: Yeah. So I'm excited for that one. I can also bring in another book in that same series. This one's about a mischievous little puppy who keeps running away from his owner and getting himself into trouble.
17: Oh. Okay. Yeah.
14: Yeah. It's called Where's My Ding Dong?
17: I'm sorry, what?
14: Where's My Ding Dong? Because the puppy's name is Ding Dong.
17: Oh.
14: It's really becoming popular, especially with the preteens.
15: Oh.
17: Yeah.
14: Not really sure why, but they love it.
17: You know what? I don't know if we should bring that particular book in.
14: I know what you're probably thinking. You're thinking, oh, can you please read all these to the class? I don't know if I'll have time, but... I get it. I have to narrow it down to the best ones. And I would say the one that the kids love the most is one that I did about a depressed donkey who finally he finds his purpose when he comes across an abandoned litter of kittens.
17: You know what, sir? I don't even know if I want to know the title of this one.
14: It's called Ass and Kitties.
17: Okay.
14: You know, because the donkey and then the cats. So that one's actually a pop-up book, so it's perfect for young kids in the class.
17: Oh, my God.
14: And my little Connor, he begs me to read it to him every single night. He's always like, oh, Dad, I want more ass and kitties.
17: Yeah.
14: Like he can't get enough of it.
17: The content of your stories sounds perfect. I am concerned about the titles, and
14: I'm not understanding. What do you mean?
17: I'm sure your intentions are good.
14: Of course.
17: I just don't think they're appropriate.
14: How?
17: What's
14: inappropriate? No one has ever said that to me before.
17: Are you sure? Because I think that might be the reason that you're popular on TikTok and being asked to do podcasts. Like,
14: what?
17: It's not the content, sir. It's the titles.
14: Excuse me, Miss Julie. Are you saying that I can't come to career day and read these books to the kids?
17: No, maybe that would be for the best.
14: Wow.
17: I'm sorry. I don't know what to say.
14: It's probably for the best since I'm not really Connor's dad.
17: What?
14: I'm actually Jeff from the radio show Brooke and Jeffrey in the Morning, and this is a prank phone call that we're doing on you. So,
17: What?
14: Yeah, Julie. Don't worry.
17: Oh my God.
14: I'm not a children's author. I'm not a parent of any of your kids. I'm just a dumb radio host.
17: Oh my goodness.
14: Your husband Mark set you up.
17: Oh my gosh.
14: Yeah. He said that you were having your first career day with the parents at your school and you were a little bit nervous, so he wanted us to have some fun with you.
17: Oh my God. When you said you were Connor's dad, I totally believed you.
14: I didn't even tell you about the squirrel book that I'm writing.
17: Oh my God.
14: Where'd my nuts go?
17: Oh, I can't.
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1: Do you think people can change?
2: Yeah, absolutely. You have to change eventually, Jeff.
1: Look at Robert Downey Jr.
2: Yeah, he changed.
1: Went from disgraced Hollywood addict to beloved Oscar winner.
2: Which is kind of the same thing in Hollywood.
0: It just depends on if you're winning or not.
1: Shrek went from grumpy loner in a swamp to sensitive, caring husband in a swamp.
0: That's true.
1: Even Hannibal Lecter reformed on his cannibalism and started eating Impossible Human instead.
0: It's vegan. It's fine. Don't ask questions. You never know the difference.
1: And today, one of our listeners is ready to prove that he's changed his ways in the dating world.
2: Really?
0: That's good.
1: And he's hoping to prove it to the ex-girlfriend that he knows he didn't appreciate enough. Willing to risk it all to show he's changed and finally ready for love.
2: Okay.
1: Question is, what does his ex think? Does she believe him? We're going to find out when we have them both on for a brand new

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1: Brooke, when you look back at your dating life, who would you say is the one that got away?
2: Oh. I don't think they got away. I got the one I wanted.
3: Well, there's someone out there.
1: By got away, I mean that ran away from you the fastest.
2: Oh, I could definitely think of a couple names.
1: Yeah,
2: I
1: mean, probably a few dozen there.
3: Her husband is a runner, actually.
2: No, like, he stayed. The other ones were quick, though.
1: Yeah.
2: Slippery.
1: Because for a lot of people, that person exists. That old flame from your past who somehow slipped through the cracks. You've always felt like maybe, just maybe, you could have made it work with them if you were given one more chance. And today, we're going to give someone that opportunity another edition of Say Yes to the Ex. And just like Brooke, our listener today also has had many, many previous lovers, at least three of which he said he'd be okay with hanging out with one more time.
2: Okay. So is it, we're just rolling the dice to see who answers the phone?
1: Yeah.
2: Is
1: that Let's figure it out. His name is Thomas. So Thomas, welcome to the show.
4: Hey guys, what's going on? Thanks for having me on.
2: Hey Thomas, you seem like an open-minded guy if you take back three of your exes.
1: Normally our listeners will give us one ex that they want us to track down, but you have three in mind?
4: Yeah, I've kind of been doing the Playboy life for a while. Definitely had a handful of relationships with women and just not really wanting to be tied down.
2: Is that changing? Because this is like Say Yes to the Ex.
3: Yeah.
4: Yes, I think, you know, that's how my dad was. So what ends up happening is, you know, I think I inherited the gene from him.
1: The non-committal gene?
4: Mm-hmm.
2: I think that's going to be more learned than inherited, but
1: I trust him. I think it's genetic.
2: Do you?
4: Okay. Yeah, I mean, listen, I've had plenty of women, like, who have wanted to take things further.
1: Well, okay. We know. We get it. You're a wanted man. There's many, many, many women in your history, and probably many, many more that wanted to be in your history that didn't get the chance.
2: Don't forget, it's his dad's fault that he's single right now.
3: And that's true. Probably your dad's fault you're hot and attractive, bro.
2: Okay.
1: Well, we're all very jealous of your dating history, bro. But do you feel like you've matured since then, or are you still in that same spot?
4: Yeah, no. As I get older, I mean, I look back at my life, and there's a little bit of regret. I think, man, like, I really could have had something special with that girl.
3: Okay, that's good, though, bro.
2: Okay, so
3: better mentality to be
2: now
3: in.
2: Now you're wanting to reach back out to one of three exes that you think. I mean, that's what I'm following Jeff is saying, right?
4: Yeah, look, there was a lot, but there's three that I'm open to being open with again and exploring it for sure.
1: Okay. Well, that must have been tough to narrow it down.
2: Here's the thing, Thomas. If you're such a catch, why are you calling us for help?
4: I just feel like I need your guys' help to reach out to them and find them, and I haven't had much luck.
3: I will say it is cool to have a radio stick. To be on the radio seems more romantic.
5: But you usually call us if it went bad with them at the end. Right?
4: Well, yeah, to be honest, I think I ended things too quickly with all three. It was completely my choice.
3: Of course it was.
1: Well, yeah, obviously.
2: Oh, my God. And
1: so you gave our producer those three names before we had you on the show.
2: Oh, really?
1: And so he tried to track each of them down. I will say he was only able to get one.
2: Oh.
1: At least one that was willing to join us here.
2: Oh, my God. Do you know which one yet, Thomas?
4: No, I don't.
3: Here's the big reveal, Jeff.
1: So the one that our producer was able to get, her name is Georgina.
4: Ooh. Ah, Georgina. Nice.
2: Okay.
1: Oh, okay.
2: I like that.
3: Georgina sounds beautiful.
1: She was maybe in the top two out of the top three. Okay. Tell us about you and Georgina and your past together. We don't know anything about it.
4: Yeah. Georgina and I connected around 6 years ago.
2: Wow, that's a long time.
4: We actually met at a friend's wedding. I was the groomsman. She was the bridesmaid. Oh. And we just had some flirtation energy going on throughout the ceremony.
1: Mm-hmm.
2: Okay.
4: And, you know, of course, she ended up catching the bouquet, and we dated for a few weeks.
2: Oh, a few weeks?
5: Wait, only weeks?
2: Yeah.
3: Oh. Wow, that's quick.
5: Is that even dating?
2: What were the few weeks like, Thomas?
1: What's your fondest memory that you can recall being with Georgina?
4: Well, when we hooked up at the wedding party or after the wedding party.
1: Oh, still at the wedding.
4: Yeah, because they rented this house for the bridal party.
2: Yeah.
4: And it had its own little kind of an area, bar area downstairs.
2: Okay.
4: And we broke the sink in there. It was hilarious.
1: Oh,
2: wow. that is...
1: That's true love, Brooke.
2: I tell you, I don't know if she's going to want us to bring that up.
1: Sure.
2: It's kind of a private moment, maybe.
1: And the custodians were probably involved to some level in, like, at least the cleanup.
3: Yeah.
5: Okay. I didn't admit it was that.
1: So, yeah, I guess it wasn't that private.
4: Well, she was just always fun like that, you know? I really liked that about her.
1: Okay. So you were with her for a few weeks, it sounds like. Why did you guys break things off?
4: Yeah, she wanted to get more serious, and I was thinking about other friends' weddings that were coming up.
1: Other sinks to break,
4: She was like, let's take a break, and we just never picked it back up.
2: Well, you guys obviously have mutual friends since you were both in, you know, the bridal and wedding party, so...
1: Yeah, and I've got a really, really good feeling about this.
2: Because
1: you know that Georgina is waiting on the other line, dying to talk to you.
4: Oh, nice.
2: She hasn't heard any of this, though, right?
1: No, no.
2: This isn't a second date.
1: We kept her on hold. She can't hear this.
3: Okay.
1: But she is ready to find out if love still exists after you broke that sink together.
2: Oh, so they're just going to talk.
1: Don't sound so skeptical, everybody.
2: Yeah, we don't get to ask this any questions. No. This is all about him.
1: We're going to back away, reconnect these two lovebirds and see if she says yes to the ex.
4: I really hope this works.
1: When we continue right after this.

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1: Oh, goodness.
0: Trying to help our listener, Thomas, rekindle the spark with the girl that he broke a sink with 6 years ago at a wedding after party.
2: And by that, you know what we mean.
1: Okay.
2: It's very, really did.
0: Very interesting connection. But Thomas, for better or for worse, was a self-described player.
1: Yeah.
0: And I say was, because that's the past. That's the old Thomas. Mm. Now he's a new person.
1: Yeah.
0: He's matured. And out of the hundreds of women that he's ever hung out with, he was able to narrow it down to three for our producer. And Georgina, that girl from the wedding, is on hold right now. She cannot hear us, but we're about to punch her up and see if there is still some sort of spark between her and Thomas.
1: And she does know she's going to be talking to Thomas, right?
0: She does not know who she's talking to.
2: Wait.
0: She knows that there is an ex of hers on the phone wanting to talk to her. Why are you so skeptical? I don't understand.
3: This changes everything.
4: Hey, why do you guys sound so skeptical? I'm a good dude. Come on.
0: I believe that.
2: No, really? You said you've been with
3: I mean, you don't
2: girls.
3: Know her other exes, though. Like, who she was expecting.
1: I mean, and here's the thing, Thomas. Like, when we asked you about Georgina, the only descriptor was the sink incident.
2: You're like, when we first hooked up.
3: He said she was fun.
0: He said she was fun, and that was his fondest memory. Yeah. I'm sure there's many more he didn't even have time to get to that were just as romantic, if not more than that.
1: In the weeks that they hung out.
0: Yeah.
1: Six years ago.
0: And don't take judgment from a woman who left one of her exes during his open heart surgery.
2: No, okay. That is true.
0: That is a true story.
1: No, that was after I was actually in the hospital the entire time.
2: Okay, so she broke
0: flirting his heart. With one of the doctors. We know. So you don't have to feel judged by her, okay, Thomas? All that you need to focus on is Georgina, who is waiting to talk to you doesn't know who it is. But
1: don't bring up the fact, Thomas, that you had two other people that you were thinking of as well, please.
4: I won't bring it up if you guys won't bring it up.
0: Okay.
2: I'm not going to say anything. That's why I'm glad Jeff does all the talking.
0: Yeah, we can't waste any more time here. I'm just going to punch Georgina up. You can introduce yourself because she does know that she's on the radio and knows it's one of her exes, just doesn't know who. So here we go.
4: Why would you say it's me? I don't understand that part.
0: Well, just based on the first response that we got back from the first girl we tried to contact, it didn't go so well. So we thought maybe we shouldn't say your name to these women and we'd have a better chance if we didn't tell them who it was.
2: This is like a setup.
1: And you say I'm the mean one?
0: I'm just being honest.
1: Okay. Wait, that was brutal.
0: Who doesn't love a romantic surprise? Everybody does.
3: Georgina,
0: so here we go.
3: Yeah.
0: We're running out of time. We have to get Georgina on the phone here. I'm going to punch her up. Here we go. Georgina, you there?
5: Hi. How are you?
0: Hey, Georgina. I'm good. Thank you for joining us. You're on Brooke and Jeffrey in the morning right now. There is somebody on the phone with us who really wants to talk to you.
5: Wow. Okay. Well, this is exciting.
0: Yeah.
5: There are a couple people I've been hoping to reconnect with, so this is great.
1: There are people that you were hoping to reconnect with?
5: Yeah, there are. There's a few, so.
0: Okay. Maybe it's one of those people. We're going to step away and let him talk to you. Go ahead, mystery caller. Say hello.
4: Hey, Tom. Georgina, this is Thomas.
6: Who am I?
5: Oh, God, Thomas.
4: Remember me from the wedding way back, I think it was like 5 or 6 years ago, right?
5: Yeah, I remember you, but like, this is definitely not one of the people I was hoping for, but.
1: That was blunt.
4: You're kidding. I get it. You're pretty funny.
2: She always been this funny?
1: She was kidding.
5: No, I'm not being funny. I mean, what's funny is that you're actually reaching out because you're the one that blocked me and it was 6 years ago. Like, we only saw each other for 2 weeks.
0: Oh, God.
5: This is actually really sad.
3: Only 2 weeks?
2: You consider him an ex-boyfriend?
3: Sad?
0: Well, our show is a pretty sad show for the most part.
2: I agree.
5: More on his part. I mean, you guys are cool.
4: What are you talking about? I thought we had a nice connection and I thought we'd reach back out. I mean, we had a fun time at the wedding. Don't you remember?
5: Mm. Thomas, we barely hung out. Like, what do you even remember from hanging out with me?
4: I remember the wedding and I remember, you know, we had fun. We broke that sink, remember? We broke that sink.
5: Yeah, but... But really, was there anything else that you remember about hanging out?
4: Yeah. I remember you had a nice body.
2: Oh, gross.
5: Okay. I think I've heard enough of this.
1: Yeah.
0: Okay. Well, wait. Hold on a second.
3: We didn't mention his name.
0: Yeah. Hold on. Yeah. We'll let you go in just a second, Georgina. I understand your time is very precious, but Thomas, I do need to let you know that we have a little bit of a surprise for you.
1: Wait, we have a surprise? What's that?
4: You have a surprise for me?
0: That's right.
1: What?
0: Our producer was able to track down another one of those exes that she gave to us.
1: Why are we doing this with Georgina still on the phone? Jeff, don't be rude.
0: Stop it. This is an entertainment show.
1: Oh, my God.
0: And in the name of entertainment, we need to bring Shannon on the phone.
2: It's not our life.
0: One of your exes. She does know that it's you this time, and she wants to say something to you.
1: She still came on the phone.
0: Shannon, are you there?
5: I'm here.
2: Hey,
0: Shannon.
1: Shannon, you voluntarily came on to talk to Tommy?
5: Oh, yeah, because I got some words for Tom.
2: Oh, is it dirty
0: Some
2: talk?
0: Really romantic words?
5: No, none are romantic. Ooh. Yeah, I don't even understand what's going on here, guys. I don't get it.
7: You are out your damn mind. Oh. Nobody wants your philandering okay?
5: Shannon, I thought we were cool. Come on.
7: Why?
1: Oh, God, this is like a little treat.
5: I mean, we had a nice time, and I don't know. We ducked it on good
7: You
5: terms.
7: Know what you're we good sort of for? You are good for those one-time little tricks. That's what you are. You are trick. Okay?
2: Oh, he's a trick.
5: I mean, I get it, but like, let's just say we did that one time every day, and I swear, I'm much more mature now. Much more. You have a nice body.
2: That's not what girls.
3: It didn't work the first time.
0: I've never heard that line before.
1: Is Georgina even still on the phone too?
5: Yeah, I'm here. Thomas, don't say that anymore.
0: Georgina, this is supposed to be Shannon and Thomas's time. So please don't email them, okay?
7: Shannon. Georgina, I agree with you, girl.
2: Yes,
7: I agree.
1: Thank you, Shannon. Well,
7: we don't need your validation, Tommy.
0: Well,
7: okay?
0: Shannon.
7: We know we've got banging bodies.
1: Yes.
7: And it's for somebody else, not you.
1: That's right.
0: That's very good. Oh. But what if I told you, out of all of Thomas's exes, he narrowed down to just like the top three.
2: Oh.
0: And you guys were in the top three.
2: Don't cry.
0: That's really special.
1: Oh, my God.
7: Why?
5: Well,
1: why?
2: Again, why?
1: Shannon, how long was your guys' relationship?
7: It was a month.
1: Oh.
7: And it was a very stressful month. I should have saw all the red flags. They were waving.
1: Okay. So you learned a lot from your time with him.
0: Did you guys break any kitchen appliances in that month?
7: Oh, thank God, no. But there was a table. I will say that there was a table.
0: He's the MVP of IKEA over there.
1: Yeah.
0: But time is running out. I feel like I should offer a gift card to all three of them so that they can meet up together and work things out. What do you guys say? Thomas, Georgina, Shannon, you guys all go out on a group date on us.
2: A group date?
5: I mean, maybe just me and Shannon, but... Exactly. Me and Georgina, cool. Yes.
2: Hey,
1: okay.
3: Man. Really didn't see that coming, Jeff?
1: Yeah. I don't even think Thomas would want that. I would be scared if
2: Oh, no. Thomas thinks there's a possibility.
0: Thomas could swing anything,
5: yeah.
0: I swear.
5: Yeah, he might need to check his food.
2: That's a
5: Yeah, I'm still here.
0: Okay. Well, Thomas, it sounds like it's going to be a no to say yes from the ex from both Shannon and Georgina. But hey, we still have that other third ex that you could consider.
2: Oh, you never know.
1: I thought you said that she said she'd never wanted to speak to us again after we mentioned his name.
0: Well, maybe if you go through a different radio show, you can get her to agree.
1: Okay.
0: It's Brooke and Jeffrey.
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1: If you're having a wedding, maybe this year more than any, the trends are kind of out there.
2: Oh.
1: Where instead of a traditional wedding dress, some brides are opting for a more eccentric style approach.
2: Why do you say it like that?
1: I don't know. All I know is it puts even more attention on the bride than before.
2: Oh, get it, girls.
1: Plus, in addition to a regular photographer and videographer, couples are now hiring a third professional to document the evening for them.
3: Anotherographer.
1: And you won't believe what they're expected to do all night. 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

0: 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And you know what I mean when I say connect. Just search for 103.1 KCDA. Nowadays, if you're getting married, it's pretty much expected that you'll have a professional photographer.
1: Let's hope.
2: Yeah.
0: It's Brooke and Jeffrey in the morning.
2: I mean, there's no reason for everyone to pull out their phone and take their own picture.
1: Yeah. Unless you just want a simple wedding. But most weddings, right?
0: Well, yeah. Professional photographers, that was the first way for you to capture your big day.
2: Yeah. Mm-hmm.
0: Then came videographers.
2: Oh,
0: who
2: would
0: videotape the entire event. And in Brooke's case, the consummation of the marriage that night.
2: Yeah. You got to tip extra for that. Yeah. Okay.
1: Actually, was only hired for
2: God,
1: that.
2: It's so sweet when we watch that back with our kids.
0: See, mommy learned that move in college.
1: See, that's you, just not yet.
0: So a lot of people hire both, but did you know now there's a third option that you can add to that?
2: What's the third?
1: Right. I don't want to guess it.
0: Party vendors across the U.S. are predicting this is going to become one of the biggest trends of the year. Ooh. Hiring a professional wedding content creator.
2: Essentially what your photographer and videographer are doing.
0: Sort of, but not really, because this is a person whose job is to capture real-time, authentic, highly engaging social media-style content.
2: Oh, my God.
0: And you pay them to post iPhone pics and videos and live stream your wedding from your phone as the day is happening.
2: Am I the only one that thinks this is kind of tacky?
0: Yeah, the old person thinks it's tacky. That's no surprise.
1: Yeah. So, streamers do stuff like this. They have camera people following them. They're always on. They're always...
2: I guess it would be better than you having your phone out or your guest having a phone out trying to do it.
3: If I couldn't make it to a friend's wedding, I would love to watch a live stream of the night. I have to say from home.
2: Okay.
1: And you can send in donations.
3: Yeah.
1: Here's $5.
2: But how do you block your ex from also watching the live stream of your wedding?
3: Oh, I don't care. We could chat in it.
0: Yeah, you want to see it.
3: Yeah.
0: Oh, and your dad's going to love paying the extra for that. But that's not the only hot new wedding trend that vendors are predicting for the upcoming year.
2: Okay, what do you got,
0: There's a whole lot more here. They say small wedding parties are going to be making a comeback.
2: Oh, thank God.
0: Instead of having 20 bridesmaids and 13 groomsmen, couples are just going to have like two each.
2: So we're back into hurting people's feelings by not including them.
0: Yeah.
2: I'm into it.
1: But isn't it super expensive the more people you invite?
2: Yeah. You're talking wedding parties. So they're just saying bridesmaids, groomsmen.
1: Oh, they pay for their taxes and stuff. That's true. Okay.
0: Yeah, theoretically, the more bridesmaids and groomsmen you have, like
1: the
0: they have to shovel more money towards you.
1: Yeah, I get it. Okay.
0: But also LED bridal gowns. Gowns that have LED lights built into them so that when the bride makes her grand entrance, you kill the lights and she can walk in glowing like a fairy.
1: Oh, she looks like a big disco ball.
2: Like in sixth grade when I did the black light dances for my recital. Kind of the same thing.
1: Exact same thing.
2: Look at the white gloves. Yes. Look at the white gloves.
0: Same. There's a little bit less crying.
2: Jazz hands.
1: Yeah. I can see you coming out tapping, Brooke. Like, hey, what's up, everybody?
0: So, again, we're talking about the hot new wedding trends experts are predicting to see this year. Possibly when Alexis's mom gets married again and we're all invited, these could happen.
1: Barbara, I can't wait.
0: Mismatched bridesmaid dresses.
2: This is becoming more common,
0: but vendors think it's going to be the norm where nobody is forced to wear matching outfits ever.
2: Yeah,
3: the same style doesn't look this good on everybody.
2: For my wedding, I just said you need to do teal turquoise color.
3: Yeah.
2: Like, that's it. That was the only thing. And I think it looks really good to have all sorts of different shades and colors and whatever you feel good in. And actually something that you can actually wear again.
1: Yo, great.

0: 1031 KCDA.
1: It's time for your phone tap. And when you stay at a hotel and you use the mobile checkout feature.
2: Yeah.
3: Oh, I love that.
1: You know, you click it, you think, okay, I'm done.
4: Yeah.
1: It's finished. Yeah. I'm out. But not at one particular hotel in Pasadena, California.
3: Oh, no.
1: Because even though the woman we're about to call hasn't stayed there for a few weeks, there's still a few loose ends she needs to tie up.
4: Of course.
1: And they put their absolute best man on it.
2: Uh-oh.
1: Now, he doesn't need a script because he's not the greatest talker or the most competent worker.
2: But he's trying.
1: He's trying.
3: Yes, he is.
1: He'll get the job done in your phone tap right now.
0: Brooke and Jeffrey in the morning. And your brand new phone taps on the 20s. Only on 103.1 KCDA.
5: Hello?
6: Hello. Is this Mrs. Audrey f***ing?
5: This is she. May I just calling?
6: Hello. I'm Peter McIntosh. I'm calling from La Suites in Pasadena. You stayed here recently. Do you remember?
5: Yeah. Like a couple weeks ago.
6: That's exactly right. You're good.
5: Wow, excuse me.
6: Sorry, I should read this. We hope you enjoyed your time with us.
5: Yeah.
6: Pause for reaction. Oh, wait, it says don't read this part. Can I start again? I'm Peter McIntosh. And I'm calling from La Suites in Pasadena.
5: Okay, I know all of this. Can you tell me the reason you're calling, please?
6: The reason for my call is to alert you of the extra charges on your final bill.
2: Oh.
5: I'm sorry, what? 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
6: Two, three. 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
5: What?
6: Okay. In-room safe fee. Mini bar restocking fee.
5: I didn't use that.
6: Towel replacement fee.
5: What? Hey, this is not me.
6: Environmental awareness fee.
5: What even are all these
6: Early
5: fees?
6: Checkout fee.
5: Stop it.
6: Late checkout fee.
5: How?
6: Sorry, is my adding machine too loud?
5: No, none of these are me. This is not right.
6: So are you disputing the charges?
5: Absolutely.
6: Got it. How do you spell dispute?
5: Wow, really?
6: Hold on, I'm writing a note to my manager. Says never stayed here in her life.
5: I didn't say I didn't stay there. I said none of those charges are mine.
6: Oh, hold on. I got to write a new note. Hold on. Lied earlier.
5: What?
6: Has stayed before.
5: Hello?
6: But refuses every fee.
5: Excuse me.
6: Fees.
5: Hello?
6: Oh, hello?
5: Are you using a typewriter?
6: I'm new here. So I brought my own typewriter from home. They don't get you your own computer until you're here for like a year.
4: Oh.
6: So, but don't worry. My manager will get your complaint in 3 to 5 days.
5: This is ridiculous.
6: Sometimes up to 7 business days.
5: Wow. None of what you're saying is even true.
6: Are you saying you would like to dispute your dispute?
5: No. Don't type anything else.
6: Okay. No typing anymore. Back to adding the fees. Tourism, $50.
5: What?
6: Towel replacement, that's a $30 fee.
5: No, stop.
6: In-room safe. Did you...
5: Sir,
6: excuse me?
5: I'm tired of telling you I do not have any of these charges.
6: I don't really know what to say to that, so let me just go back to my script.
5: Hey!
6: This is a prank phone call. Wait for reaction.
5: What?
6: Gosh, I shouldn't have read that either.
5: This is a prank phone call?
6: It is. From Brooke and Jeffrey in the morning. Set up by your lovely sister.
5: Oh my God.
6: Yeah.
5: Oh my God.
6: Your sister Angela, she hit us up. She said that she just wanted to be an able.
5: Yeah, and she's definitely that.
6: But hey, admit it, I was pretty good at my job.
5: Oh my
6: right?
5: God.
6: I was doing all the fees for you, in the customer service. You were about to pay me.
5: I was like, you were on a typewriter? Oh my God, I don't know why I believe that.
6: Yo, don't knock it. Have you ever written an angry letter on a typewriter? It feels good, especially when the ding goes off. You know what I'm saying?
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2: Ooh! Awkward!
3: Oh, man.
4: When you have records in here.
5: Do I hear crickets? Yeah. Nobody's laughing.
0: I mean, you've heard it on commercials and in old sitcoms. Yeah. Honestly, we've probably done it on the show, too, a few times.
5: Yeah. We just did it.
4: I think we do it on my stream
0: I don't
4: sometimes.
0: Remember. But in today's call, you're going to hear a real-life record scratch moment that happened that immediately put the brakes on a decent date.
4: Get the vinyls ready.
5: You know, if you listen to that differently, it kind of sounds like a zipper going down. Yeah. Which would be a positive on a date.
0: Brooke hears what she wants to hear.
5: That's right, Jeff.
0: What was said? I know I cringed when I heard it. I'm guessing you will too in your brand new second date update.

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1: What do you do if you're on a date with someone and in the middle you feel like it's going meh?
2: Meh.
1: Do you A, order a round of shots to get the party going?
3: Hey, okay. It's a win-win, you know?
2: It really depends on the establishment you're in.
1: Yeah. Fair.
3: Yeah, this Denny's is going to get lit.
1: Option B, fake like you're choking so she gives you the Heimlich and at least you get some action out of it.
2: A couple broken ribs, too.
1: Yeah.
2: No. You know?
1: And a great story. Or C, have a very honest one-on-one breakdown about how this date is actually going so far.
3: Oh, no. Ugh,
1: I think I take the Heimlich option over that one. And I wonder if our listener, Tina, wishes she had done the same. So let's talk to her. Tina, welcome to the show.
4: Hi, thank you.
2: Oh, my God. That intro makes it sound like you told your date in the middle of it that it was going terribly.
1: Yeah. Well, you sent us an email about this person's profile that you met on Hinge, and I'm just going to read some of the things that you sent from his bio before we even get to your story.
2: Okay, I'm interested.
1: So, according to this, his name is Josh.
2: Uh-huh.
1: He's a specialist in education.
2: Mm-hmm.
1: His profile says he's dating with the intention of marriage.
2: Oh, okay. Sounds like a stable guy. Yeah, good career. Good.
1: And he's into skyscrapers and tropical fruits. Not sure why we would need to know that information for this, but it's nice to be over-informed sometimes.
3: If they ever put a Big Apple on the Big Apple, this guy would freak out.
2: Sounds like if there's a lull in your date, you just bring him to a tall building, and he's really excited.
3: Wow! That's got to be at least 100 stories.
1: All right, now we have an idea about who Josh is. Clearly, you met him on the app, so what did you two do for your date?
4: We actually went to the zoo.
2: The zoo?
1: The zoo.
3: Fun.
1: Okay.
2: That's a cute date.
4: Yeah, we got a couple of waffle cones and we just walked around, looked at animals, and just talked a lot.
2: All right, that sounds good.
4: He did. He talked a lot.
1: Oh, okay. Does that have anything to do with the thing I mentioned earlier about when the date's kind of going meh?
4: Yes. Uh-oh. He's the one who asked me.
1: Oh, he asked you how the date was going?
4: Yes.
3: What?
4: Because I was being kind of quiet, and so maybe he wasn't sure if I was having fun.
2: Huh.
4: So he just asked, like, is the date going okay?
2: And was that the first question he asked you? Because it sounds like he was talking a lot.
4: Yes.
3: Oh, no.
1: What did you say?
4: I was like, do you want me to be honest?
2: That's never a good response.
3: I would have been like, no.
2: No.
1: Yeah.
3: And that would have made it fun, right? Yeah. Like, lie to me.
1: Oh, no.
3: Anyways.
1: What happened?
2: You were honest, I'm guessing.
4: Yeah, because he said, yes, please. So I told him directly, well, honestly, you're talking a lot.
2: Okay. Good feedback for his next date.
3: Well, and as a person who talks a lot, it's good to know that.
1: Well, but some people might take that differently. Did Josh seem offended by the critique?
4: No, he seemed more confused, as if he didn't know he was doing it. But he heard me out, and then he tried to take constructive criticism.
1: That's good.
3: Oh, that's good.
4: And he did a good job of it.
2: Oh, he did. Okay.
3: Good.
2: All right.
4: Yeah.
1: Oh, okay.
4: So we hung out for another hour, ended up grabbing drinks there because at the zoo you can, like, buy beer.
2: Yeah.
4: And I didn't even know that.
1: Oh, you can?
2: Dude, they're offering alcohol in every kid's place these days. Parents are just like, we need it.
3: Do they can theme them too? Like sloth shots.
2: Well, I don't think. I think it's just beer and wine typically.
3: Yeah,
2: it's not like
3: banana beer with the monkeys.
1: It's just to take the edge off. It's not to turn up.
2: Yeah. People are doing body shots at the zoo.
3: Oh, man.
5: I mean, if you bring your own in.
2: Alexis has a plan.
1: Okay. Maybe a little bit of beer, a little bit of alcohol helped make the conversation go a little bit better?
3: Yeah.
4: It actually did.
3: Good. Okay, so maybe he
2: was just nervous, right?
3: Yeah.
1: Like, yeah.
2: Maybe you're just a strikingly beautiful woman and he couldn't think straight and that's why he was talking so much in the beginning.
5: Still annoying.
4: You said it.
1: Okay, she's not denying that.
2: Yeah. Well,
1: how did you two leave things at the very end?
4: Well, at the very end, we just hugged and said goodbye, but while we were there, we worked on like an antelope puzzle and we did it together and it was fun. So it was cool.
2: Okay.
3: So the date actually got better then after you told him like he was talking too much?
4: Yeah, it actually did. Like, wow. I mean, he was more mindful. He asked me questions.
2: Okay.
4: He allowed me to speak. Yeah.
3: That's really good then.
2: And you did an antelope puzzle.
1: Yeah.
2: I mean,
1: that's hot foreplay right there.
2: Highlight of any date, Jeff.
1: I mean, you said it just led to a hug at the very end. There was no kiss?
4: No. We text since then, but they've all been pretty short. So I feel like now maybe he's overthinking things and he's taking what I said too seriously.
3: Yeah, totally.
1: Oh, he talked too much before and now he's not talking enough.
3: Yeah.
4: Right.
3: Okay. I can see that. He's overcompensating.
4: Yeah. Or it could be something completely different that I didn't pick up on.
2: Okay. Yeah. But you're definitely feeling the vibe like he is not responding enough to ask you out again, obviously.
4: Yeah, because like I'm sending him flirty texts and flirty pics, ooh, and he's not responding, and that never happens.
1: Mm-hmm. Okay. She's like antelope, skyscraper, guava fruit.
3: Oh!
1: He's saying nothing?
3: He's got all he needs. Wow. That's the problem.
1: What is wrong with this man?
3: Yeah.
2: You said it, Jeff.
1: Follow me for my sexy emoji handbook coming out later on in this winter.
3: Is that a papaya next to the space needle?
2: Is it really an antelope?
1: No spoilers.
2: Emoji?
1: No spoilers, okay? First, we got to finish this second date update. We'll call Josh, get some answers, and do it right after this. Hold on. We go together.

0: sucker for you. 103.1 KCDA, the best mix of the 90s to now.
1: I've learned two things so far today.
0: Okay.
1: One. You can drink at the zoo.
2: Okay.
0: I can't believe you, of all people, didn't know that. I feel like you sniff out a beer wherever it is.
1: Well, I'm not a zoo frequenter, but look for Brooke and Jeffrey's Listener Zoo Crawl coming soon. We'll meet you by the baboons for Jaeger bombs.
0: I think it's like a responsible, you have a beer, Jeff.
3: No, they do adult only zoo days.
1: Yeah, that's not awesome. On Brooke and Jeffrey's Listener Zoo
0: Just
1: Crawl.
0: Just wait until Alexis passes out in the bear enclosure.
3: They'll cuddle me.
1: Hashtag goals. The second thing I've learned is, with enough constructive criticism, you can change a man. Brooke already knew that, though. She tells me every day.
0: Oh, my God. It is not worth your energy.
1: I said that because our listener, Tina, was honest on her date when Josh asked, how do you think this is going with us? And she was polite, but said, you'd probably be going better if you talked a little less.
0: Yeah. But he heard her. You know, like, that's the amazing thing. He's like, oh, okay.
1: Exactly. Their date actually went pretty good after that. He didn't run off and cry near the snake cage like most guys would. Mm. He actually stuck around, had fun. They got drinks, did puzzles. So maybe there's another factor playing into all this that we don't know about yet. Mm-hmm. So, Tina, even though he has all these issues, why is it that you want us to reach out to him today?
4: I mean, like, we had fun together, and he's, like, a great guy.
0: Totally.
2: Well, the fact that he could adjust and take constructive criticism and be mature about it, I think that's a big green flag.
0: Yeah. Well, and anybody who's a talker knows that if you get nervous, your mouth just doesn't shut up.
1: Yeah. Okay, maybe let's take some of our own advice there.
0: Well, I'm just saying. I get
1: shut it. And we are going to call Josh.
2: What's your brain saying?
1: Okay, let's listen to ourselves. I'm dialing Josh's number right now. Hopefully he picks up. Here we go.
4: Great. Thank you, guys.
1: You're welcome. Now, let's do this.
5: Hello?
1: Hey, is this Josh?
5: Yeah. Hey. Who's this?
1: Hey, Josh.
0: Right. Hi, Josh.
2: Hey, good morning.
5: How many are there of you? What's going on?
1: Yeah, there's a lot of us in here because we're a show. We're called Brooke and Jeffrey in the Morning.
2: Kind of like a morning zoo, if you will.
0: Oh, my God. I worked on a show called The Morning Zoo.
2: Oh, God. That was supposed to be a joke.
0: I know. Isn't that sad?
1: Yeah, you're on the radio right now, Josh.
5: Okay. Why?
1: Yeah. Why is because we're doing a segment called A Second Date Update.
0: Great news.
1: Was waiting for response. It's okay.
0: It's okay. He doesn't know what it is.
1: That's all right. It's a segment. We try to help out listeners who've gone out with someone and they're not getting a call back for a second meetup. So that's the case with you and one of our listeners named Tina. Hello?
5: Okay.
0: Now you're not letting the pause happen.
2: Well, you're just doing it, Jeff.
0: Give him a beat. You know, he's processing a lot right now.
1: Gotcha.
2: Don't force it, Jeff.
1: I'll try it again. Tina.
5: Yeah, Tina. I remember Tina.
1: Okay, sorry. I know this is probably a lot. I'll just tell you that we spoke to Tina before calling you, and she told us about your hangout. She mentioned the vibe between you may have changed after you asked if everything was going okay in the middle of the date.
5: Yeah, that's true.
0: What did you think about her response?
1: Yeah, of her feedback.
5: I mean, she used this analogy. She called it the stoplight rule.
0: Okay.
2: Stoplight rule.
0: When she was talking about how you were talking too much?
1: Yeah, we're not familiar with that. What is the stoplight rule?
5: Okay, well, she says that when you've been talking for 20 seconds, it goes from a green light to a yellow light because you started to talk too long.
0: 20 seconds?
5: And then, 20 seconds. And then she said once you hit 40 seconds, it's a red light.
0: What?
1: Okay.
2: Wow, so that's like a general rule you're saying.
5: Yeah, she explained the whole thing to me and she said that I sped past the red light at least 2 to 3 times, and I'm like, okay, I didn't know that like there was a traffic law for speaking.
0: I mean, I guess to get conversation going back and forth, like that ping pong thing.
3: No, that makes 40 feel long now. When you're counting.
2: I'm trying to count while you were talking just now.
0: I heard it. Okay. I didn't lose it.
1: And this is all feedback you're getting on a first date?
5: Yeah, I mean, we were having drinks and like got a little bit of my story out, and she was like, "You still have the green, but only for another 7 or 8 seconds."
1: Oh, she's literally like, "You're still allowed to talk."
0: I thought it was just one example, and then we moved on from it.
2: She's got one of those big speeding guns. She's blocking him. Yeah. She's like, "I'm counting.
1: Keep going. You're not talking enough now."
0: That would be difficult.
2: Yeah.
3: Yeah, I like the rule, but it's stressful.
1: Uh-huh. Is that how it felt, Josh?
5: Yeah, I mean, and I felt like I was like, on like my like driving test when I was 16, the instructor was like, "Speed up, now slow down. I use your blinker, merge." And so I just kind of like lost all my confidence.
2: She's like, "I love the way you parallel parked that paragraph." Yeah. That was perfect.
1: It's understandable. And you know what? I'm going to tell you something here, Josh. I don't think Tina meant for it to come across that way.
2: Uh-oh.
1: And I'm going to let her tell that to you herself because is on the other line right now waiting for me to hit my red light so I can stop talking.
2: She's got her emergencies on.
1: And
2: right
1: I'm going to give her the green to go. So Tina, go ahead. The intersection is yours.
6: Josh, my God, like you make me sound so horrible.
0: Oh, wow.
5: Wait, you've been listening this whole time?
6: Yeah, and you're making me look pretty bad here. Like,
0: what?
2: Well, hold on. Explain yourself.
0: I don't think he was making you look bad. He was just saying it was overwhelming, Tina. It was a lot for him to think about. What?
5: I'm sorry, but like, where's the lie? Like, I didn't say anything that was not true.
2: That's what
5: like,
2: I wanted.
6: Okay,
2: to know.
6: Well, to be honest, when you were talking to the radio host, I stopped listening after about like 20 seconds.
0: Oh,
2: you yellow lighted.
0: Why are you so offended? You gave him feedback, and now he's giving you feedback.
6: Because he has a tendency to like drone on, and he actually thanked me in the moment, and like, Josh, don't forget that. You thank
5: me. Say, like, what do you say to that?
6: Did you not ask me to give you honest feedback?
5: Oof. Okay, like I did, but like I wasn't expecting you
6: then
5: to give me like a rule book.
6: Accountability.
1: Accept accountability.
6: Like, it's not your fault you're a long talker. You just acknowledge it. And the good news is you're trying to get better. And like, I see the potential in you, and it's so great.
5: Okay, I don't feel.
0: I don't think it's a compliment you think it is to tell people you see potential in them. Usually it's like you like the person for how they are now.
1: Well, Brooke, like I see potential in you in the future one day.
2: You're garbage right now, Brooke, but one day.
0: Soon.
6: I didn't mean it like that. I meant it like he's improving every second. And he needs me.
0: Oh.
6: Because, like, clearly, because now it's obvious, like, he hasn't learned his lesson because he is still talking. And I also feel like the hosts are not even paying full attention.
0: What?
2: That's true. I really don't pay that much attention.
1: That was a lot.
5: They're not paying attention. Like, I'm sure they are because you're being rude and insensitive. Like, so there. Take that advice.
6: I'm always open for getting better, Josh. But if it doesn't come with a helpful analogy and a short one, then it's kind of lost on me. Like,
1: actually, the stoplight thing has already been taken, so you need to find another sort of like commuter thing.
2: We got to
1: like,
2: other like
1: some bicycle lane
2: maybe
1: thing.
2: Like a maritime law kind of thing.
0: How about compliment speed bumps? Man. That would be helpful in a relationship.
1: Yeah.
5: Relationships are not supposed to be this hard, especially.
6: But this isn't hard.
3: Mm. It's a little confusing.
2: Yeah,
6: I told you what it was. I explained to you how it works. And I'm pointing out when you go too long. So, like, what's so hard about that?
0: It feels like one of those roundabouts where you don't know what the third exit
1: is. Yeah, I'm going to give everybody the red light here.
0: Okay.
1: And I'm just going to tell you a little fun fact about me. Is that I am not, I am not the best talker either. But I think something we can all agree on, even Brooke will back me on this, is everybody, all of us here and every person on earth has areas in their speech they could personally improve on. Can we all agree on that?
0: What does that have to do with him thinking she was rude?
1: I'm just
0: Jeff?
1: Saying we all have flaws.
0: Okay. If there's an easier way to say that, but I do think areas in our speech.
2: I'm starting to think the 20-second rule is real because, like, you lost
3: it. It gets boring after that.
2: Yeah.
3: We all have areas in our speech.
1: Maybe no more advice is needed, and I should just ask, would you care to both improve each other's lives immensely by going out with one another one more time, and we'll pay for it?
0: I mean,
6: I would do it again and do it for charity reasons.
0: What? That is so backhanded. We are right back to that.
1: So that's a big yes from Tina, who is looking to work and change you over the next few years, Josh. So what do you say? Will you be her project Say it in under like 20 words or I'm going to give you a yellow light on this.
5: Yeah, I don't think so. I don't want to feel like I'm going to traffic court every day for the rest of my life. So that's going to be a big no from me.
0: It's interesting. Most people think traffic court is fun.
1: Yeah. Well,
0: it didn't work out, Tina.
6: It's his loss.
0: It's his loss.
2: You
0: talk
2: so much for someone who doesn't like talking.
0: Yeah, I know.
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3: If you're ever suspicious about your partner being like fooling around on you,
4: yeah,
3: a lot of times you'll get sneaky and snoop.
4: For sure.
5: Yeah.
3: You'll check his phone messages. You'll follow him out to boys' nights. You'll even do a Freaky Friday and swap bodies with him on one of the nights he tells you he has to, quote, work late.
5: Wait a minute.
3: We'll just see about that.
4: That's a pretty impressive trick.
3: Yeah. But one of our listeners got way more creative and slightly diabolical with her plan to get the proof that she needed about her boyfriend.
5: Whoa.
3: And there's a chance that maybe someone may have ended up in the hospital for it.
4: What?
3: So you'll hear what she did in a brand new edition of The Masked Speaker. That's coming up at 9.

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1: You don't know me.
2: A confession I can't take back.
1: I am
2: the Masked Speaker.
3: I got a text to 78592 that says, I hate to admit this, but my wife's ex-husband is actually a really cool guy.
0: Oh, that's so sweet.
4: I can see why he married her.
3: He's funny, hardworking, dedicated to his kids. I could never tell her this, but I'd really like to be his friend.
0: That is so cute.
3: Not very often you get your current spouse saying, hey, I think you're really messed up letting your ex go.
4: The one that got away from both of us.
0: Man.
3: But here at Brooke and Jeffrey, we're bold enough to admit it.
4: Okay.
3: We think you messed up by switching away from the last radio station you were listening to.
0: Oh,
3: bad choice.
4: No.
3: But you know what?
4: Now
3: that you're here, guess you'll have to suffer with us through another mass speaker with today's listener who's chosen to go by Courtney. So, Courtney, are you sure you don't want to confess this on another radio show? This is your last chance.
0: God, Jeff.
1: Oh, no, I'm here. I'm here for it.
3: She's
0: like, no, you're the only ones that answered my phone call, so I'm kind of stuck with you.
3: Your choice.
0: We get it, Courtney.
3: Voice changer is on. You are the mass speaker. Whenever you're ready, let's hear your confession.
1: Okay. Voice changer's on, right?
0: Yeah.
3: Yes, it is.
0: We have no idea who you are.
1: Okay. So my boyfriend has been talking about his coworker. We'll just call her Vicky for the sake of today.
0: Okay, Vicky.
1: And he's been like working late a lot and randomly bringing her up in our conversations like over and over and over again.
4: Oh, wow.
0: Like, oh, honey, do you know who loves this show too? Vicky.
3: Yeah.
0: Vicky loves this show.
3: Oh, that's so annoying.
0: Yeah.
1: I just had like a little bit of a suspicious feeling, and then we all went out and I noticed them like looking at each other and kind of exchanging giggles.
0: Oh, man. And the problem is when you have that gut feeling, more often than not, it's right.
4: Yeah.
0: Unfortunately.
3: I know. Sure. Brooke's giggling over there and glancing over at me constantly.
4: Her husband's texting in. Come on, guys.
3: It's just a bad look.
0: You know
3: what you're doing over there.
0: My husband has never once been worried about any of you.
4: Ever.
0: So strange.
3: But that's not a good feeling for you, Courtney, to be suspicious of your boyfriend.
1: No, it didn't feel good. And, like, the longer that night went on, the more I was just like, something's up.
0: Uh-oh.
1: And so I talked to him about it, and I said, there's something going on. And he was like, no, it's an inside joke. I was like, well, just tell me what it was. He's like, no, you had to be there.
0: Okay.
3: Ugh,
0: so now you're not believing him, right?
1: Totally, because he's super defensive, you know?
0: Mm-hmm.
4: Yeah.
1: So I was like, well, forget this. I'm going to take matters into my own hands.
0: Okay. I like where this is going.
4: Yeah. Yeah, I know, me too. I'm bummed.
3: Okay.
1: So I went to the grocery store. I bought a whole jar of peanut butter.
0: What?
3: Eat your feelings, girl. There you go.
4: I was going to say, I still like where this is going. What? Not what I thought.
3: All right.
0: Peanut butter.
3: We're starting with peanut butter revenge.
4: What the heck?
1: So in the morning, I made two pieces of toast with tons of peanut butter.
0: Okay.
1: And then he was heading out the door for work. I was like, hey, you want to go upstairs and, you know, just some adult activities. We'll leave it at that.
4: I don't know.
0: Where's the peanut butter? Did the peanut butter go with you, or is it still in the kitchen?
1: I just ate a whole bunch of peanut butter, like, right before that happened.
0: Why?
3: Yeah, I guess I'm confused, because when you say you ate peanut butter and then did adult activities, are we kissing above the waist, or are we going, you know?
0: Were you thinking that?
3: I don't know. I'm a little unsure.
0: Oh, is that a possibility?
1: I mean,
0: what?
3: Oh my God.
4: Okay, then.
0: No. I thought it was like a mouth to mouth.
3: I mean, good for your boyfriend, I think.
0: No, that's weird.
3: Kind of fun.
4: And I mean, chunky or creamy.
0: No.
3: Maybe those aren't the details we need.
5: Isn't it early in the morning, too?
0: Oh my God.
3: What? Why? What is the point of this?
0: Wait,
1: So he goes to work, and then we get this text on like a friend's group chat.
0: Yeah.
1: That Vicky is in the hospital with a peanut allergy.
4: Oh my God. No.
0: What did they even put on her, like, admission form that they feel? Wait, can you be allergic everywhere?
3: I don't think it matters how it gets to you. It's just touch.
6: Oh,
0: really?
6: Man. Yeah.
3: You could do an experiment if you really want to, Brooke, but I don't think we should.
5: Wait, wait. Did you know that she was allergic before that happened?
1: Of course I did.
6: Oh, yeah, obviously.
0: I don't know that I've ever been so glad not to have an allergy.
3: Oh, yeah, man. Oh, my God.
5: Do you feel bad? I mean, like, okay, you're angry.
1: No, I don't feel bad.
5: You don't at all.
3: Oh, okay. Is Vicky still with us in this realm?
1: Say what?
6: Did she die? I'm just trying to politely ask this question.
3: Vicky's okay?
6: Did you murder her?
1: Vicky's okay. I did not. Excuse me. I did not murder her.
6: Okay, you did not.
1: Vicky is fine.
6: Good.
3: Okay. Wow.
1: But then my boyfriend tries to tell, like, he gets all mad. He's like, I can't believe you would try to kill her like that.
0: Oh, you told him.
1: Oh, yeah.
3: Oh, my God.
0: Oh, my God. Because you're like, I know you were cheating because X, Y, and Z. Oh, my God.
3: And now he has no defense to say, like, no, I didn't get with her. How did she get the peanuts?
6: She ate a PB&J and forgot she was allergic.
0: Yeah. Actually, she was choking on something else, so I went to do the mouth-to-mouth.
3: And then I slipped. Yeah.
0: I don't know.
3: Right.
6: That's pretty good.
3: Yeah. Okay. Yeah, there's no excuse out of that one.
0: So I take it you guys aren't together anymore.
1: No, definitely broke up.
6: Oh, man.
0: Is he nursing Vicky back to health?
1: You know, I have no idea.
0: Okay.
1: I'm off the group chat. Don't care.
0: Okay. All right. Good for you.
6: Okay.
3: Well, you're definitely sending a clear message for the friends of your future boyfriend to definitely stay clear and stay away from him.
0: Yeah.
6: Yes.
0: I think the message is clear.
5: No one will ever forget.
0: I don't know why. I mean, I'm still in shock.
6: Yeah.
0: I really am. Not anaphylactic shock, though. So that's good.
6: She may be too rich.
3: Well, don't cross her or she might get you there. Text in 78592 if you have a confession you've been holding on to. We can hide your identity, mask your voice, and make you the next mass speaker. Got your phone tap coming up next.
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5: Hello?
2: Hi, is this Miss Julia?
5: Yeah, this is she. Who's this?
2: Hi, this is Connor's dad. He's in your third grade class.
5: Hi. Yeah, hi. How you doing? Nice to meet you.
2: Doing good. Yeah, I know we've been exchanging emails about career day coming up with you.
5: Yeah. I know I've got a lot of people coming in, but if memory serves me right, you're the children's author, right?
2: Guilty as charged.
5: Yeah. Yeah, no, we're so looking forward. I tried looking you up.

0: up, but I searched your name and I couldn't find any other work. But
1: oh well, yeah, I understand because right now it's all self-published.
0: Oh, I see.
1: But it is getting pretty popular. There's been actually some social media buzz about it lately. It's pretty exciting.
0: Oh, great! Well, congratulations.
1: Yeah, thank you. And I was, you know, I was hoping that while I'm in there, I could maybe bring a few of my books in and pass out a few autographed copies for the class.
0: Sure, yeah. Tell me a little bit about them. I'm sure the kids would be really excited.
1: Oh, yeah, sure. No, let's see. I do have one that's kind of popular. It's about a sweet grandfather who goes out collecting lumber to build a treehouse for his grandkids.
0: Oh, sweet.
1: Yeah. It's a heartwarming story. I call it Grandpa's Got Wood.
2: No.
0: It's
1: really good. And
0: that's the title of it?
1: Grandpa's? Yeah, Grandpa's Got Wood. And then at one point, he isn't sure if he remembers how to handle his wood tools. So he plays around with it and then finally gets it going so the treehouse can be built.
0: The story sounds okay.
1: So that's just one of the titles that's blowing up on TikTok, and there's actually a podcaster who wants to interview me about it.
2: Oh,
0: really?
1: Yeah. So I'm excited for that one. I can also bring in another book in that same series. This one's about a mischievous little puppy who keeps running away from his owner and getting himself into trouble.
0: Oh. Okay. Yeah.
1: Yeah. It's called Where's My Ding Dong?
0: I'm sorry, what?
1: Where's My Ding Dong? Because the puppy's name is Ding Dong.
0: Oh.
1: It's really becoming popular, especially with the preteens.
2: Oh.
0: Yeah.
1: Not really sure why, but they love it.
0: You know what? I don't know if we should bring that particular book in.
1: I know what you're probably thinking. You're thinking, oh, can you please read all these to the class? I don't know if I'll have time, but... I get it. I have to narrow it down to the best ones. And I would say the one that the kids love the most is one that I did about a depressed donkey who finally he finds his purpose when he comes across an abandoned litter of kittens.
0: You know what, sir? I don't even know if I want to know the title of this one.
1: It's called Ass and Kitties.
0: Okay.
1: You know, because the donkey and then the cats. So that one's actually a pop-up book, so it's perfect for young kids in the class.
0: Oh, my God.
1: And my little Connor, he begs me to read it to him every single night. He's always like, oh, Dad, I want more ass and kitties.
0: Yeah.
1: Like he can't get enough of it.
0: The content of your stories sounds perfect. I am concerned about the titles, and
1: I'm not understanding. What do you mean?
0: I'm sure your intentions are good.
1: Of course.
0: I just don't think they're appropriate.
1: How?
0: What's
1: inappropriate? No one has ever said that to me before.
0: Are you sure? Because I think that might be the reason that you're popular on TikTok and being asked to do podcasts. Like,
1: what?
0: It's not the content, sir. It's the titles.
1: Excuse me, Miss Julie. Are you saying that I can't come to career day and read these books to the kids?
0: No, maybe that would be for the best.
1: Wow.
0: I'm sorry. I don't know what to say.
1: It's probably for the best since I'm not really Connor's dad.
0: What?
1: I'm actually Jeff from the radio show Brooke and Jeffrey in the Morning, and this is a prank phone call that we're doing on you. So,
0: What?
1: Yeah, Julie. Don't worry. I'm not a children's author. I'm not a parent of any of your kids. I'm just a dumb radio host.
0: Oh, my goodness.
1: Your husband Mark set you up.
0: Oh, my gosh.
1: Yeah. He said that you were having your first career day with the parents at your school, and you were a little bit nervous, so he wanted us to have some fun with you.
0: Oh, my God. When you said you were Connor's dad, I totally believed you.
1: I didn't even tell you about the squirrel book that I'm writing.
0: Oh, my God.
1: Where'd my nuts go?
0: No! Oh, I can't.

0: Get our phone taps on the 20s every hour all morning on 103.1 KCDA. Do you think people can change?
1: Yeah, absolutely. You have to change eventually, Jeff.
0: Look at Robert Downey Jr.
1: Yeah, he changed.
0: Went from disgraced Hollywood addict to beloved Oscar winner.
1: Which is kind of the same thing in Hollywood.
2: It just depends on if you're winning or not.
0: Shrek went from grumpy loner in a swamp to sensitive, caring husband in a swamp.
2: That's true.
0: Even Hannibal Lecter reformed on his cannibalism and started eating Impossible Human instead.
2: It's vegan. It's fine. Don't ask questions. You never know the difference.
0: Yeah. And today, one of our listeners is ready to prove that he's changed his ways in the dating world.
2: Really? That's good.
0: And he's hoping to prove it to the ex-girlfriend that he knows he didn't appreciate enough.
2: Aww.
0: Willing to risk it all to show he's changed and finally ready for love.
1: Okay.
0: Question is, what does his ex think? Does she believe him? We're going to find out when we have them both on for a brand new Say Yes to the Ex coming up.

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1: Brooke, when you look back at your dating life,
2: yeah.
1: Who would you say is the one that got away?
2: Oh. I don't think they got away. I got the one I wanted.
3: Well, there's someone out there.
1: By got away, I mean that ran away from you the fastest.
2: Oh, I could definitely think of a couple names.
1: Yeah,
2: I
1: mean, probably a few dozen there.
3: Her husband is a runner, actually.
2: No, like, he stayed. The other ones were quick, though.
1: Yeah.
2: Slippery.
1: Because for a lot of people, yeah. That person exists. That old flame from your past who somehow slipped through the cracks.
2: Yeah.
1: And you've always felt like maybe, just maybe, you could have made it work with them if you were given one more chance.
3: Mm.
1: And today, we're going to give someone that opportunity another edition of Say Yes to the Ex.
2: Oh, I love these.
3: Oh.
1: And just like Brooke, our listener today also has had many, many previous lovers. At least three of which he said he'd be okay with hanging out with. One more time.
2: Okay. So we're just rolling the dice to see who answers the phone?
1: Yeah.
2: Is that
1: Let's figure it out.
2: Go?
1: His name is Thomas. So Thomas, welcome to the show.
4: Hey, guys, what's going on? Thanks for having me on.
2: Hey, Thomas, you seem like an open-minded guy if you take back three of your exes.
1: Yeah. Normally, our listeners will give us one ex that they want us to track down, but you have three in mind?
4: Yeah, I've kind of been doing the Playboy life for a while. Definitely had a handful of relationships with women and just not really wanting to be tied down.
2: Is that changing? Because this is like Say Yes to the Ex.
3: Yeah.
4: Yes, I think, you know, that's how my dad was. So what ends up happening is, you know, I think I inherited the gene from him.
1: Mm. Oh, the non-committal gene?
4: Mm-hmm. Yeah.
2: I think that's going to be more learned than inherited, but yeah.
1: I trust him. I think it's genetic.
2: Do you?
4: Okay. Yeah, I mean, listen, I've had plenty of women, like, who have wanted to take things further.
1: Well, we know. We get it. You're a wanted man. There's many, many, many women in your history,
3: and
1: probably many, many more that wanted to be in your history that didn't get the chance.
2: Don't forget, it's his dad's fault that he's single right now.
3: And that's it's true. Probably your dad's fault you're hot and attractive, bro.
2: Okay.
1: Well, we're all very jealous of your dating history, bro, but do you feel like you've matured since then, or are you still in that same spot?
4: Yeah, no, as I get older, I mean, I look back at my life and there's a little bit of regret. I think, man, like, I really could have had something special with that girl.
2: Okay, that's good though, bro. Okay, so
3: better mentality to be
2: now in. You're wanting to reach back out to one of three exes that you think, I mean, that's what I'm following Jeff is saying, right?
4: Yeah, look, there was a lot, but there's three that I'm open to being open with again and exploring it for sure.
1: Okay. Well, that must have been tough to narrow it down.
2: Here's the thing, Thomas. If you're such a catch, why are you calling us for help?
4: I just feel like I need your guys' help to reach out to them and find them, and I haven't had much luck.
3: I will say it is cool to have a radio stick. To be on the radio seems more romantic.
5: But you usually only call us if it went bad with them at the end.
3: Yeah.
5: Right?
4: Well, yeah, to be honest, I think I ended things too quickly with all three. It was completely my choice.
3: Of course it was.
1: Well, yeah, obviously.
2: Oh, my God. And
1: so you gave our producer those three names before we had you on the show.
2: Oh, really?
1: And so he tried to track each of them down. I will say he was only able to get one.
2: Oh.
1: At least one that was willing to join us here.
2: Oh, my God. Do you know which one yet, Thomas?
4: No, I don't.
3: Here's the big reveal,
2: Jeff.
1: My God. So the one that our producer was able to get, her name is Georgina.
4: Ooh. Ah, Georgina. Nice.
3: Hey.
1: Oh, okay.
5: I like that.
3: Georgina sounds beautiful.
1: She was maybe in the top two out of the top three. Tell us about you and Georgina and your past together. We don't know anything about it.
4: Yeah. Georgina and I connected around 6 years ago.
2: Wow, that's a long time.
4: We actually met at a friend's wedding. Mm. I was the groomsman, she was the bridesmaid, and we just had some flirtation energy going on throughout the ceremony.
1: Mm-hmm.
2: Okay.
4: And, you know, of course, she ended up catching the bouquet, and we dated for a few weeks.
2: Oh, a few weeks?
5: Wait, only weeks?
2: Yeah.
3: Oh. Wow, that's quick.
5: Is that even dating?
2: What were the few weeks like, Thomas?
1: What's your fondest memory that you can recall being with Georgina?
4: Well, when we hooked up at the wedding party or after the wedding party.
1: Oh, still at the wedding.
4: Yeah, because they rented this house for the bridal party.
2: Yeah.
1: Okay.
4: And it had its own little kind of an area, bar area downstairs.
2: Okay.
4: And we broke the sink in there. It was hilarious.
1: Oh. That's true love, Brooke.
2: I tell you, I don't know if she's going to want us to bring that up.
1: Are you sure?
2: It's kind of a private moment, maybe.
1: And the custodians were probably involved to some level in, like, at least the cleanup.
3: Yeah.
5: Okay. I didn't admit it was that.
1: So, yeah, I guess it wasn't that private.
4: Well, she was just always fun like that, you know? I really liked that about her.
1: Okay. So you were with her for a few weeks, it sounds like. Why did you guys break things off?
4: Yeah, she wanted to get more serious, and I was thinking about other friends' weddings that were coming up.
1: Other sinks to break,
4: She was like, let's take a break, and we just never picked it back up.
2: Well, okay. You guys obviously have mutual friends since you were both in, you know, the bridal and wedding party, so.
1: Yeah, and I've got a really, really good feeling about this.
2: Because
1: you know that Georgina is waiting on the other line, dying to talk to you.
4: Oh, nice.
2: She hasn't heard any of this, though, right?
1: No, no.
2: We've kept
1: her on hold. She can't hear this.
3: Okay.
1: But she is ready to find out if love still exists after you broke that sink together.
2: Oh, so they're just going to talk.
1: Don't sound so skeptical, everybody.
2: Yeah, we don't get to ask this any questions. No. It's all about him.
1: We're going to back away, reconnect these two lovebirds and see if she says yes to the ex.
4: I really hope this works.
1: When we continue right after this.

0: 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And you know what I mean when I say connect. Just search for 103.1 KCDA. We're in the middle of Say Yes to the Ex.
1: Oh, goodness.
0: Trying to help our listener, Thomas, rekindle the spark with the girl that he broke a sink with 6 years ago at a wedding after party.
2: And by that, you know what we mean.
1: Okay.
2: It's very, you really did.
0: Very interesting connection. But Thomas, for better or for worse, was a self-described player.
1: Yeah.
0: And I say was, because that's the past. That's the old Thomas. Mm. Now he's a new person.
1: Yeah.
0: He's matured. And out of the hundreds of women that he's ever hung out with, he was able to narrow it down to three for our producer. And Georgina, that girl from the wedding, is on hold right now. She cannot hear us, but we're about to punch her up and see if there is still some sort of spark between her and Thomas.
1: And she does know she's going to be talking to Thomas, right?
0: She does not know who she's talking to.
2: Wait a minute.
0: She knows that there is an ex of hers on the phone wanting to talk to her. Why are you so skeptical? I don't understand.
3: This changes everything.
4: Hey, why do you guys sound so skeptical? I'm a good dude. Come on.
0: I believe that.
2: No, really? But you said you've been with
3: I don't know her other exes, though, like who she was expecting.
1: I mean, and here's the thing, Thomas. Like, when we asked you about Georgina, the only descriptor was the sink incident.
2: You're like, when we first hooked up.
3: He said she was fun.
0: He said she was fun, and that was his fondest memory. Yeah. I'm sure there's many more he didn't even have time to get to that were just as romantic, if not more than that.
1: In the weeks that they hung out.
0: Yeah.
1: Six years ago.
0: And don't take judgment from a woman who left one of her exes during his open heart surgery.
2: Okay. That is true.
0: That is a true story.
1: No, that was after I was actually in the hospital the entire time.
2: Okay, so she broke
0: flirting with one of the doctors. We know. So you don't have to feel judged by her, okay, Thomas? All that you need to focus on is Georgina, who is waiting to talk to you doesn't know who it is. But
1: don't bring up the fact, Thomas, that you had two other people that you were thinking of as well, please.
4: I won't bring it up if you guys won't bring it up.
0: Okay.
2: I'm not going to say anything. That's why I'm glad Jeff does all the talking.
0: Yeah, we can't waste any more time here. I'm just going to punch Georgina up. You can introduce yourself because she does know that she's on the radio and knows it's one of her exes, just doesn't know who. So here we go.
4: Why wouldn't you say it's me? I don't understand that part.
0: Well, just based on the first response that we got back from the first girl we tried to contact, it didn't go so well. So we thought maybe we shouldn't say your name to these women and we'd have a better chance if we didn't tell them who it was.
2: This is like a setup.
1: And you say I'm the mean one?
0: I'm just being honest.
1: Okay. That was brutal.
0: Who doesn't love a romantic surprise?
2: Everybody
0: does. So here we go.
3: Yeah.
0: We're running out of time. We have to get Georgina on the phone here. I'm going to punch her up. Here we go. Georgina, you there?
5: Hi. How are you?
0: Hey, Georgina. I'm good. Thank you for joining us. You're on Brooke and Jeffrey in the morning right now. There is somebody on the phone with us who really wants to talk to you.
5: Wow. Okay. Well, this is exciting.
0: Yeah.
5: There are a couple people I've been hoping to reconnect with, so this is great.
1: There are people that you were hoping to reconnect with?
5: Yeah, there are. There's a few, so.
0: Okay. Maybe it's one of those people. We're going to step away and let him talk to you. Go ahead, mystery caller. Say hello.
4: Hey, Tom. Georgina, this is Thomas.
6: Who am I?
5: Oh, God, Thomas.
4: Remember me. You remember me from the wedding way back, I think it was 5 or 6 years ago, right?
5: Yeah, I remember you, but this is definitely not one of the people I was hoping for, but.
1: That was blunt.
4: Yeah, you're kidding. I get it. You're pretty funny.
2: She always been this funny?
1: She was kidding.
5: No, I'm not being funny. I mean, what's funny is that you're actually reaching out because you're the one that blocked me and it was 6 years ago. Like, we only saw each other for 2 weeks.
0: Oh, God.
5: This is actually really sad.
1: Only 2 weeks?
2: You consider him an ex-boyfriend?
1: Sad?
0: Well, our show is a pretty sad show for the most part.
2: I agree.
5: More on his part. I mean, you guys are cool.
4: What are you talking about? I thought we had a nice connection, and I thought we'd reach back out. I mean, we had a fun time at the wedding. Don't you remember?
5: Mm. Thomas, we barely hung out. Like, what do you even remember from hanging out with me?
4: I remember the wedding, and I remember, you know, we had fun. We broke that sink, remember? We broke that sink.
5: Yeah, but... But really, was there anything else that you remember about hanging out?
4: Yeah. I remember you had a nice body.
2: Oh, gross.
5: Okay. I think I've heard enough of this.
3: Yeah.
0: Well, okay. Well, wait, hold on a second.
3: I see why we didn't mention his name.
0: Yeah. Hold on. Yeah. We'll let you go in just a second, Georgina. I understand your time is very precious. But Thomas, I do need to let you know that we have a little bit of a surprise for you.
1: Wait, we're gonna.
2: You have a surprise?
1: What's that?
4: You have a surprise for me?
0: That's right.
3: What?
0: Our producer was able to track down another one of those exes that she gave to us.
1: Why are we doing this with Georgina still on the phone? Yeah. Jeff, don't be rude.
0: Brooke, stop it. This is an entertainment show.
1: Oh my God.
0: And in the name of entertainment, we need to bring Shannon on the phone.
2: It's not our life.
0: One of your exes. She does know that it's you this time, and she wants to say something to you.
1: She still came on the phone.
0: Shannon, are you there?
7: I'm here.
2: Hey.
0: Hey, Shannon.
1: Shannon, you voluntarily came on to talk to Tommy?
7: Oh, yeah, because I got some words for Tom.
2: Oh. Is it dirty
0: Some talk? Really romantic words?
7: No, none are romantic. Ooh. Yeah, I don't even understand what's going on here, guys. I don't get it.
8: You are out your damn mind. Oh. Nobody wants your philandering okay?
7: Shannon, I thought we were cool. Come on.
8: Why?
1: Oh, God, this is like a little treat.
7: I mean, we had a nice time, and I don't know. We left it on good
8: terms. You know what you're good for? You are good for those one-time little tricks. That's what you are. You are trick. Okay?
2: Oh, he's a trick.
7: I mean, I get it, but like, let's just say we did that one time every day, and I swear, I'm much more mature now. Much more. Even nice body.
2: That's not what girls.
3: It didn't work the first time.
0: I've never heard that line before.
1: Is Georgina even still on the phone too?
5: Yeah, I'm here. Oh, and no. Thomas, don't say that anymore.
0: Georgina, this is supposed to be Shannon and Thomas's time to come. So please don't email them, okay? Shannon.
8: Georgina, I agree with you, girl. Yes, I agree.
1: Thank you, Shannon.
8: We don't need your validation, Tommy. Yeah. Okay? Shannon. We know we've got banging bodies. Yay. And it's for somebody else, not you.
1: That's right.
0: That's very good. But what if I told you, out of all of Thomas's exes, he narrowed down to just like the top three, and you guys were in the top three?
2: Don't cry.
0: That's really special.
1: Oh my God.
8: Why?
1: Well,
2: why? Why?
1: Shannon, how long was your guys' relationship?
8: It was a month.
1: Oh.
8: And it was a very stressful month. I should have saw all the red flags. They were waving.
1: Okay. So you learned a lot from your time with him.
0: Did you guys break any kitchen appliances in that month?
8: Oh, thank God, no. But there was a table. I will say that there was a table.
0: He's the MVP of IKEA over there.
1: Yeah.
0: But time is running out. I feel like I should offer a gift card to all three of them so that they can meet up together and work things out. What do you guys say? Thomas, Georgina, Shannon, you guys all go out on a group date on us.
2: A group date?
5: I mean, maybe just me and Shannon, but...
8: Exactly. Me and Georgina, cool. Yes.
1: Hey, okay.
3: Really didn't see that coming, Jeff?
1: Yeah. I don't even think Thomas would want that. I would be scared if
2: I were. Oh, no. Thomas thinks there's a possibility.
0: Thomas could swing anything,
5: yeah.
0: I swear.
5: Yeah, he might need to check his food.
2: That's a breath.
7: Yeah, I'm still here.
0: Okay. Well, Thomas, it sounds like it's going to be a no to say yes from the ex from both Shannon and Georgina. But hey, we still have that other third ex that you could consider.
2: Oh, you never know.
1: I thought you said that she said she'd never wanted to speak to us again after we mentioned his name.
0: Well, maybe if you go through a different radio show, you can get her to agree.
1: Okay.
0: It's Brooke and Jeffrey. All right. The show is over just for the day. Not permanently, just for today.
1: You never know, Jeffrey. Every morning I come in, I'm like, is my card going to work this morning?
0: As far as I know, this isn't the last one. We should be back on again soon. But if not, you can always check out everything we've done online. BrookeandJeffrey.com and on Spotify, everywhere where you can get your podcasts. Anyway, thanks for listening. I'm Jeff Dubow. That's a Brooke.
2: I think
1: I think we've established that throughout the show. I don't know that we need to...
2: Brooke and Jeffrey.
0: Okay. I wasn't sure if they were familiar with me.
1: Just end the show, Jeff.
0: Okay, the show's over. Let's play the sound effect.
2: That's a sound effect. Yep.
0: There it is. That sounds. It comes through the speakers of your car.
3: You're not going to make it
0: and
3: stop.
0: And then it goes into your ears.
1: Yeah.
0: The end.
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1: So I did not sleep well last night, Sissany. I don't know how it's going to go. After that full moon Monday, my circadian rhythm seemingly has been off. I was so frustrated last night that I got up and I was like, do I go lay on the couch and try and sleep? I could not get comfortable.
2: That's a bad night.
1: I was there. I couldn't get, you ever get into a state where you could just not get comfortable into your sleeping position?
2: Yes, I have. And it's horrible.
3: Do you know what you need?
1: Oh my gosh. Yes, I have quite a list.
3: So it's not going to be good for your game. However,
1: how's my game going?
2: She wants you to tape your lips.
3: But that's not what I was going to suggest. I was going to suggest you get a pregnancy pillow. So I've been sleeping with one for about a year and a half.
1: Of all the things I came in that I think I would hear today, that was not on the list.
3: Let me tell you why. So I've had one for the last year and a half. It goes in between your knees and it's the same height so that your head lays on it too. And so it's like so good for your back and your shoulders.
1: How do you fit another person in your bed?
2: That's what I'm saying. I couldn't get...
1: Between duct tape and and pillows.
2: I was so happy to get rid of this pillow because it takes up so much space.
1: It takes so much space, mm-hmm. right?
3: It does.
1: I need maximum separation in the bed if there's somebody in the bed. So I don't think I'm going to get a pregnancy pillow, Tanya.
3: I think you should try it. Don't knock it. Just try it.
1: So I don't sleep on my side.
3: I know. You sleep on your stomach, which is what I used to do. It's very bad
1: for
3: your back.
1: They just showed me a picture of this. Mark just showed me a picture
2: of this.
1: It's
2: like another body in the bed.
1: It's like a hammock.
3: Yeah.
1: It's the size of a hammock.
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1: Now, if your partner is having this happen at work, then they are saying, and they've studied it, that they're more likely to cheat on you or consider cheating, maybe even do it. And that is, if they're getting a raise and promotions, they're more likely to consider cheating or actually doing it. And it's true, they say, for both men and women.
2: No chance.
1: I don't make it up, Sissany. I don't walk in here and just fictionalize. That's what I read.
2: That's gross.
1: And you know, if it's in my feed, it must be true.
2: No, exactly. Who's they?
3: Yeah. And you're like, oh, they say.
1: My feeders.
2: Random Instagram things.
1: I just, look, I'd be rude for me not to share today's quote. Okay, this is actually great. Today's quote, this quote is the secret sauce to a successful partnership. The perfect relationship is 60-40 with both people trying to be the 60.
2: I disagree.
3: I disagree
1: no,
3: too.
1: No, that's the best. Everyone's
2: trying. And I'll tell you why I disagree.
1: Oh,
3: it should be 100-100.
2: No, I disagree to that too.
1: What? All right, we'll come back with Sissany's thoughts.
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1: After making history and breaking multiple records with his headlining Coachella slot back in April, Justin Bieber's decided to join rather rare company by releasing a surprise album of his Weekend One show called Swag, live from Coachella, joining only Jay-Z, Beyonce, the Pixies, and Hans Zimmer with an official release from the festival. 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

0: 103.1 KCDA, Sissany. Your husband is obsessed with watching the World Cup, no matter where he is or what he's doing, right, Sissany?
1: I know. Obviously, Michael is half Argentinian, and he is rooting for Argentina and USA, and like just in general, all of the teams in World Cup. We've been watching all the matches. But we're at a wedding this past weekend, and he's like, the Argentina game is going to be during the reception. And I was like, look. I was like, this is Erica. This is our best friend. Like, you cannot be watching the game during.
0: No, Erica should have a TV screen for all these people
1: no,
0: that are at her wedding reception.
1: On her wedding day. Thank you,
0: How
1: sir.
0: How cool Seacrest. To do.
1: No.

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1: Oh, remind me when we get to our weekend watch list to tell you. A lot of people are because it's like number one on Netflix, but this Harlan Coben novel that's become a series called I Will Find You so good. This guy's written a lot of books that have become series that are really thrillers, but very interesting.
2: Incredible. I binged it like in 2 days.
3: You
1: oh my
3: did?
1: Gosh.
2: Yes, it's okay. So good.
1: It's so good. It really is.

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1: Okay, so I was saying the quote of the day, I think it's the secret sauce to a relationship. Every relationship should be 60-40 with both trying to be 60. That means everyone's trying to be better.
2: Yes, everyone's trying to be better, but the reality is that we're never that. We're never 60. We're never... We sometimes can only give 10, and you have to communicate that to your partner and say, like, today I'm a 10, and you need to come up and help me and be a 90. That is the true connection to a perfect
1: partnership. Well, that's not a good quote. I mean, I'm definitely the 40 trying to get to the 60 to match the other person.
3: No, if you're going to do a quote, why don't you do 100-100?
1: Because it doesn't make any sense.
2: Yeah, that one doesn't really make sense either.
1: Like, that doesn't even sit with me. I've already forgotten it.
2: I'm just saying, this is not a realistic quote. It's cute, but it's not realistic.
1: I just aim to be cute, Sissy. Yeah. I'm not trying to be so perfect. I'm just trying to be 40 to 60. My 20% jump here.
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1: Role Model, who had a massive hit with Sally when Dwayne Runs Out last year, is planning to release his third full length in August. And to say it's a concept album is putting it lightly. 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Chuck Timely and the Hourglass. 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
2: All right, this hour is a busy hour. Thanks for riding along with us. We have got a new summer intern. We're about to all meet in a second.
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0: 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Tanya, you mentioned your upcoming report focused on a superstar actress that you say shares something in common with us.
1: I think I found someone that doesn't like dating as much as you do.
0: Well, I'm sticking around. Next hour. 1, 2, 3.

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1: All right, Tanya got a DM, and you don't know what to do with it?
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1: I know nothing.
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1: It's next.
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0: The best mix of the 90s to now. 103.1 KCDA. All right, so Tanya is in a dilemma, and we will try and help you out here. So you got a DM from somebody with intimate information. You don't know who it's from?
1: I know who it's from, so let me just read you the DM. So this is just from somebody that I do not know. And they said, hey, there's a person who I work with, a male, and his wife you follow on Instagram. Well, her husband is horrible and constantly cheats on her. I have proof.
0: Oh, wow.
1: Since you follow her, what is your suggestion? Should I tell her or no?
0: Wait, so this could be a scam.
1: My initial reaction was going to be to respond to this person and say, who? Like, who are you? Who is this?
0: And then you decided?
1: I decided, then I'm going to feel obligated to tell this
2: wife.
1: Right,
2: if she gives you information and you do know the person, then you're now you're in it.
0: I don't know if I'd trust it. I think you got to move on.
2: Yeah,
0: I think you got to move on.
1: But if it is legit, and I know this, but then if it is legit, then the universe will work its way out and this wife will find out, right?
2: Yeah.
0: If you want us to say right, yeah.
2: Yeah.
0: It sounds like you do. I don't read your DMs. All right.
1: That's not the moral of the story.
0: That's what I do.
1: There's a lot of amazing DMs that I get that I enjoy. This one in particular put me in a precarious situation.
2: Yeah, it's taking years off your life.
0: And it's actually now infected us.
2: Yeah, thank you for this poison.
0: Thank you for the cortisol that we're releasing. Could have just kept it to yourself, but nah.
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1: Now, Tanya, you have a trending report, and you're saying that there is a similarity to two people here?
2: Okay, so Angelina Jolie, who never talks about this stuff publicly, says she has not dated anyone, not a single person, since her divorce from Brad Pitt a decade ago.
1: I can't believe that's wild.
2: Yeah,
1: wow.
2: So 10 years single, one of the most beautiful, accomplished women in the world, and she just completely closed that chapter of her life. She told Yahoo Entertainment that, "I haven't dated or been with anyone since I divorced a decade ago. So I kind of get in my head that that aspect of me is not centered in my life if I'm focusing on my children and my family." But her daughters are the ones nudging her back in. Zahara, Shiloh, Vivian, they're basically telling their mom, "It's your turn." She said, "They speak to me as a young woman and I see what I want for them. And in a way, this is reminding me of what I might have lost myself." So it sounds like she's going to get back in the dating world now. But for 10 years, she literally just closed that door.
1: I mean, I don't dislike it enough to be alone. I loathe loneliness more than having to date. But does that make sense?
2: Yes. However,

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And now the same magic is being conjured up for your ears. iHeart TikTok Radio. 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

0: about, talk about, talk about. I got something I wanna talk about, talk about, talk about. 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
2: 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Y'all, we're going to have a great time tonight as we celebrate a new album with the best-selling female recording artist of all time, 7-time Grammy Award winner, and you're about to hear exclusively here on iHeartRadio and TikTok some songs for the brand new Confessions Part 2 album, available at midnight tonight. Yes, you get to hear them right here first over the next few minutes, all right? Plus, tonight is all about confessions, and later in the show, Madonna herself will answer some of your confessions while sharing exclusive previews of her new music. And I gotta tell you right now, you cannot make a legendary pop record without a genius. May I call you a genius?
3: Sounds good coming in to me.
2: Without a genius in the room. And this is a 3-time Grammy winner whose resume is longer than my receipt at the High Heel Shop. He has worked with everyone, Kylie Minogue, Gwen Stefani, The Killers, and many, many more. And most importantly, though all that, he's the mastermind who helped bring us Confessions 1 and now Confessions 2. I think we're calling it Confessions 1 now. Please give it up for Stuart Price. Stuart, welcome to the madness.
3: The madness of the show or the madness of you?
2: It's the answer is yes.
3: Both, okay.
2: Now, before we get into it, I want to set up the first TikTok Live fan poll, and we're going to do 6 of these throughout the night, all right? Giving you, the fans, another way to interact with us. And the first TikTok Live fan poll question is, Madonna's daughter, Lola Leon, appears on The Test or Love Sensation? Go vote in the polls right now. We're going to read those results soon. Speaking of albums, Stuart, you and Madonna reunited after 15 years working together on this new album, Confessions 2. How did that come about?
3: So actually that came about. Madonna announced that she was going to do the Celebration Tour. And my wife said, you should call her and, you know, say congratulations. I said, you know, it's going to be an amazing tour. And so I did that. So I picked up the phone and called. And Madonna said, oh, that's funny. I was just thinking about you. And she said she'd been thinking about the other tours that we'd done and, you know, and enjoyed that working process. And so that's how we picked up and started working together again for this tour.
2: Okay, well, here's a question. What is different this time than 15 years ago?
3: Not much. What's changed is there's just been extra living going on. And I think that, you know, you always, in creative partnerships, you always measure how they're going by how you pick up where you left off, right? How does it feel when you start again? But really, for us, it was just a straight line to continue working again. And it was just, you know, it was just like a fresh day.
2: It felt like getting back on the bike, just hopping right back on and just continuing the journey.
3: Yeah, that's a fair way of putting it, yeah.
2: Now, this is iHeartRadio and TikTok Live premiere with Madonna. I am Bob the Drag Queen. I'm talking with Stuart Price, the genius, and obviously with Madonna, behind Confessions 1 and 2, hashtag iHeartMadonna. You can tell us what you think using our TikTok custom likes. And let's check in on our results from the first TikTok Live fan poll. The question was, Madonna's daughter, Lola Leon, appears on The Test or Love Sensation? And the correct answer is The Test. Let's see how many of you got that right. And if you didn't, also, I mean, I don't know, do some studying, y'all. The answers are out there on the internet. You're on your phone already.
3: You gotta give them a chance. It's only just come out.
2: I know, but they should know. You're very lenient. I love that about you. But for now, let's listen to our first song of the evening. This is School from the new album, Confessions 2.
1: There's only one thing I like more than sharing what I know with other people.

0: Okay, look, if you are not vibing to that, you need to check your pulse. Stuart, tell us about the making of School. What was the process?
1: So School started off as, like many songs start off, song with a different title. It was it had a different lyrical theme, but we loved the melodies, we loved the feel of some of the chords. And like what happens a lot of the time in the studio is that you remix a song on the spot. It's going in one direction, it's not right, you rework it. But we'd heard this track from these great team, Triangle Park, and we loved just the kind of substance and the vibe of the music. But we wanted to switch it up and make a club track. So we just started rebuilding the song in that way. And then lyrically, Madonna had this idea just about being the leader, being the teacher, like taking control. And those lyrics all just kind of started to spill out. And as they started to spill out, for me, that dictated where we could take, you know, the production of the track and the effects. All those vocals in that track are Madonna. They're her pitched up, pitched down. That's all her just kind of acting out and playing different characters.
0: I'm excited to hear like Confessions 0.25 when we hear the first version of it. All right, now, y'all, it is time for our next TikTok Live fan poll. The question is, what year did Madonna move to New York? Was it 1978? Or was it 1979? Go vote now. Y'all, the TikTok chat is blowing up, and I want to see what the fans are saying to us. Let's check out some of those things we have here, honey. And also, don't worry, y'all. We have some amazing, super amazing guests coming up to you in the future. Some great people. All right, in fact, we're going to hop right into our next track, and let's listen to, I got to listen to it early, and I feel really proud. This is one of my favorites. Let's listen to, as they say in the UK, Fragile.
2: People really think that there's a beginning and an ending to this thing called life. But energy never dies. This is just a portal we're going through. Still, it's hard to let go, to let go, to let go, to let go.

0: That was absolutely amazing. Tell us a little bit about the making of that track too, Fragile.
1: Yeah, so, you know, I think within dance music can be about escapism, exploration, connection, but also it can be a lot about reflection as well. And, you know, Madonna's just got this amazing skill where she's always, like, talking about her life, talking about what she sees in the world, but also, on this record, things that have happened to her personally as well. And she lost her brother during the making of this record, and we were working on this song at the time with that title. And so, really, she adapted, you know, the direction of the song to really encompass that moment, and we captured it as a lot of the songs on the record came about that way.
0: That is so beautiful. A lot of time in pop music, we're like often dancing to people's tragedy, you know. It's really interesting, but they turn it into a joyous moment somehow.
1: Well, and also something a lot of the time in pop music is that people they rush away from getting too deep on a track because it's deemed as, you know, not going to create something, you know, instantaneous. But actually, we were in the studio for a long time on this album, and that allowed us to just kind of go deeper and, you know, explore lyrically more and go to more vulnerable places.
0: I do want to remind you all that the Queen of Pop will be joining us very, very soon, but let's check out the results from the second TikTok Live fan poll. The question was, what year did Madonna come to New York? Was it 1978 or was it 1979? And let's see how you all voted. Now, the correct answer is actually a debate. I've actually gotten into this debate with Madonna myself. So nobody's wrong. So just so you know, nobody's wrong. We're all right here.
1: Who won the debate?
0: Well, Madonna won. I mean, she was there.
1: Good answer.
0: Listen, I'm Bob the Drag Queen. I'm here with Stuart Price, and this is iHeartRadio and TikTok Live premiere with Madonna joining us very soon. The last track was Fragile from Madonna's new album, Confessions Part 2. Are we saying Confessions 2 or Part 2? What's the official title we're saying here?
1: Confessions 2.
0: With Confessions 2, an album about her vulnerability and just dancing and just a rebirthing of Confessions Part 1. We have another TikTok Live fan poll. This question is, where did Madonna give a special performance to help launch Confessions 2 era? The options are Times Square or Hollywood Boulevard. Let's hear another track off the new album. Here's Sins Are My Savior from Confessions 2.

was just broken. They tried to take me down. They tried to take my crown. They whispered lies. They tried to break me, but I would not give in. My sins are my

0: Is that you playing piano in there? Is that your fingers tickling the ivories?
1: That is me at the end, yes. And then the next piece is Camille, who teaches one of Madonna's daughters.
0: I met Camille. Yeah. Okay. So this song's called "Sins Are My Savior," and I feel like the religious iconography, the Catholicism, is a pretty constant journey throughout Madonna's work. Like, what is it like working within that extremely like holy context? And
1: yeah, but actually this on this song, since like there's a subversion of that idea, and in fact it's not be directly about religion, it's more about the perception of Madonna, you know, and actually how a lot of the time the criticism of her about, you know, controversy for what purpose, you know, is it for attention? No, actually she's always using language to draw attention to stuff. She always offers an incredible mirror to what's going on in the world at the time. And a lot of the time, I think on Celebration Tour, you saw the messages from her entire career and her entire catalog are as relevant today, if not more relevant, than they were at the time that she was doing it. But she's often misunderstood in that sense, that they're just being used for, you know, a different purpose. So really this song

0: under, you know, Madonna's tutelage, obviously.
1: This wasn't all your madness?
0: No, of course not. And watching, I was like, I got to look at a lot of Madonna clips and stuff in the past. It's a 40-year retrospective. And that's why I realized it is never controversy for the sake of controversy. It is never noise for the sake of noise. It is never beauty for the sake of beauty. It really all does serve a greater purpose and a message that I think the fans can pick up on, which is why I think people connect to her so fiercely.
1: Yeah, I have to say, you know, often in the studio, you know, Madonna's lyric writing and those moments that come, she is recalling very specific things that have happened in her life. You know, they're all coming back to her and she's taking them into that moment to write the song, whatever it would be about, whether that is, you know, that song, everything. Everything that song, that came from a moment of frustration about how at this point in time we are all cut into this kind of, there's an enforced existence inside a digital world. A frustration about that is that actually just go outside and feel the beauty. You know, everything has these sounds in the background where I was walking through Central Park and I recorded the sounds of nature, of being outside, because I noticed that nobody was on their phone out there in the park. They were just, they might have bumped into you actually on one of your 5 mile
0: yeah,
1: walks that you were just talking about. But so to capture that kind of those sounds and then to put those on the record, right? That was a subject that Madonna was frustrated with. So that's what the song is, you know. It blows my mind why people don't just want to go outside. And so I think that in that sense, one of her, you know, her whole career, she's had that is channeling these experiences from her life and putting them on the record. And that's really, you know, Confessions on the one hand is just the sound of collaboration. That's the sound of Confessions 1 is a sound of a collaboration, same here. But the second thing I think is that very literally, she's telling it like it is.
0: I do want to remind you all that Madonna will be joining us live right here very, very soon from London. And right now I am sitting with Stuart Price, who is the mastermind behind, with Madonna, behind both Confessions 1 and Confession 2. And I got to meet you. I want to talk about this idea of like subverting the ideas, which Madonna does a lot. And I want to say you kind of do it too. I kind of told you we were at MSG or Barclays. And I kind of said to you, I was like, I couldn't believe you were a DJ.
1: Right. Because I look like an accountant.
0: Yeah, I think that's what I said. And I was like, what are you wearing up there DJing? Like, what are you? So, like, are you, like, how do you get mixed up in this world of, like, pop music and with looking like, you know?
1: Well, I love the idea of hiding in plain sight, pseudonyms. I think that when you use pseudonyms, as I've done throughout my career, you know, what I like is that you're constantly proving something again and again and again. You're drawing the tension on it. It has to be about the art. It has to be about the music. And I think that whilst there's a lot to be said for the power of suggestion with image, you can create fantasy and take people to a certain place. If you actually don't conform within the paradigm and the orthodoxy of what, you know, pop is supposed to be, you can create an entirely different conversation. So I loved it. I know. I feel like every time I go up on stage and go up there, it's like, you know, why did the lawyer show up?
0: Yeah.
1: Nothing like... against lawyers and accountants, of course. My parents are accountants. So, but I enjoy that duality of it. And as they say, no mystique, big mistake.
0: I want to quickly check in our TikTok Live fan poll. The question was, where did Madonna give a special performance to help launch the Confessions 2 era? The options were Times Square or Hollywood Boulevard, and the answer is Times Square. It was absolutely iconic. Were you there for this moment?
1: Hold on a minute. What was the poll? What was the question?
0: The question was, where did Madonna do the special performance to promote Confessions 2? Times Square or Hollywood Boulevard?
1: Well, we did do something in Hollywood before Times Square.
0: Oh, what did you do?
1: We showed up at the Abbey.
0: That's
1: right.
0: Which
1: was the first time, which... Hollywood? I mean, it's Hollywood. So, it's West Hollywood, actually. I'm sorry. I don't know my street.
0: A whole
1: name.
0: Different city, actually.
1: Close enough. Let's move on.
0: Well, listen, if you're listening on your favorite iHeartRadio station, the iHeartRadio app, or watching live on TikTok, this is iHeartRadio and TikTok Live premiere with Madonna. I'm Bob the Drag Queen. I am here with producer of the album, Stuart Price. And it is time for the queen of the dance floor herself, a worldwide superstar, the definition of icon, and the driving force behind the brand new album, Confessions 2, out tonight at midnight. Please sit at home and stand up and make some noise for Mother herself, Madonna. Oh my God. Me again.
2: I'm starting my show.
0: Your throne awaits.

0: Oh, hi.
1: Oh, wait. I like your disco balls.
0: Thank you. I came with the disco theme.
2: Now, Em, first of all, you look absolutely stunning. That's a given. Second, Confessions 2 finally drops tonight. The world has been waiting since 2019. Why now? Why summer 2026? Why is this the right time for Confessions 2?
1: Because I was in the mood to make it with Stuart.
3: I mean, it was just, everything's cyclical. So the tour ended, and we had been working on music during the tour, and it was like, I was going to make a movie. Everybody knows that. And then it didn't happen. And so I thought, well, let's make music.
2: I mean, that's your thing?
3: And music. Then everything felt so summer dance. It just felt like 2026 summer was the time.
2: I mean, 15 years is a long time to wait. You reunited with Stuart Price for the new album. You haven't worked together for a very long time. And here we all are. We've all heard Stuart's answer. But what was it like for you working with Stuart again after all these years?
3: Actually, it was perfect. I was a little bit nervous at first, but, you know, worried that we didn't have the same chemistry. But it turned out, like, it was like, how many years?
2: 15.
3: Wow. It's like 15 years never passed.
2: And that's what Stuart, oh my God, that's what, like, Stuart said.
3: It was like we just picked up like it was yesterday.
2: That's literally what Stuart just said.
0: Well, that's because it's the truth.
3: Get
0: that's,
3: out of my head.
0: That's how it happens. It's very hard to work with someone and collaborate with someone if you just aren't able to use less words and just do more creation. And that's what it's like. We have a really great shorthand for creating music together. It helps a lot.
2: The night is all about the new album, Confessions 2, and we have some real confessions from fans who want your advice, Em.
3: Okay.
2: Let's listen to our first one. This is from Frankie. Let's hear Frankie.
4: Hey, Madonna. This is Frankie from New York City. My confession is that sometimes I get really nervous meeting guys when I'm out at the club. What's your best advice to open myself up and express myself when I'm out on the dance floor? Thank you.
3: Frankie. Can you hear me, Frankie?
2: I think Frankie's, Frankie's tuning in.
3: Okay. I think the best thing for you to do is to listen to Confessions on a Dance Floor Part 2 before you go out while sipping a glass of rosé.
2: Do you ever approach the guys?
3: Or do me, they always? Me personally?
2: Yeah.
3: Hell yeah. What? No, because I intimidate people. So if I don't step up first...
2: That is true. No one's going to just go up to
3: Madonna.
2: I'm
3: just going to be netty no mates forever.
2: Exactly. I mean, what do you say? How do you approach the ladies?
0: My approach is I'm way too nervous.
3: He's very not interested.
0: Yeah, that's why I hang out in the
3: DJ booth.
0: That's
3: why people fall in love with him, because he's not interested.
2: Yeah, it's actually an attraction to not be out there somewhere.
3: Available.
0: Sorry, did you say something?
2: Let's get another TikTok Live fan poll. The question is, what energy are you bringing to the dance floor? Pure chaos or release? Those are your options. Make sure you all get your vote in right now. And now, Em, I want to talk to you real quick. A lot of these tracks touch on some incredibly heavy and vulnerable moments in your life. We were just talking about how you suffered loss during the making of this album. And you've always had this like unmatched gift for turning raw pain into pure power on the dance floor. What is this cathartic process like for you?
3: I mean, it's kind of different every time, but since I was a child, that's survival. Finding a way to turn disappointment or loss into some form of joy. And I love to tell stories, so.
2: I mean, does it feel strange at all to you to like have such a gut-wrenching story being told and people like literally like dancing? They found joy in your
3: sorrow.
2: kind of in your story. How does that feel to see that?
3: Because at the end of the day, I wanted to take the loss of my brother Christopher, for example, and turn it into something that was, you know, transcendent. You know, like, I'm going to take this pain and I'm going to rise above it. And I know that my brother is with me in a different way, and I can find the good in that. And that's something that I think a lot of people can relate to.
2: Yeah, I definitely relate to it. I experienced the loss of my mother right after your tour, and I remember calling you on the phone and talking about it. But I've actually been able to find ways to turn that into something, you know, that I can actually smile about. Because yeah. I'm celebrating the life, not the loss. You know what I mean?
0: A lot of it's,
3: I mean, death is a part of life, but that's like, you can't stop living, you know?
2: What are you saying, Stuart?
0: Yeah, I mean, how do you process? How do you process guilt? How do you process pain? How do you process loss? I mean, if you put it into a song, there's a chance someone else will connect to that shared feeling and the song will, you know, enrich their life.
2: I feel like that's where your fans connect to you. They really do the same thing when they use your tracks to push through their own, like, heavy moments. And I want to listen to another confession. This one is from a fan named Andy.
5: Hi, Queen Mother Madonna. I love ya. It's Andy. My confession is that I spent some of my rent money on your album, but worth it. What's the craziest thing you've ever spent your rent money on?
3: My rent money?
2: Yeah, rent money.
3: Well, when I was paying rent back in the day,
2: What was that girl at the Russian tea room spending her money?
3: The girl
2: at
3: the Russian tea room.
2: Yeah.
3: I've never been a spendthrift. So now that I have money, I spend it on probably traveling, expensive birthday parties, things like that.
2: I've been to some of those birthday parties. They're very fun.
3: Well, it's worth it, right? It's worth the money.
2: No, it's fun. It's very fun.
3: I'm going to spend some money on something. I'm going to spend it on celebrating my birth.
2: And also
3: that's what Leos always say.
2: And also that you love to have people around you too when you're doing those things as well.
3: I do. I like to share with family and friends.
2: Your fans really do love you, and these confessions are just proving that, I feel like. And let's take a look at our fifth TikTok Live fan poll. The question was, what energy are you bringing to the dance floor? Pure chaos or release? And I would love to see what those results are right now. And the results are, I think we're giving pure chaos, which says a lot about.
3: Really?
2: Yeah, I think. That's what I'm thinking.
3: Can you see the answers?
2: I think I'm getting it in the air, and I think that's what they're telling me.
3: Well, be careful what you wish for.
2: I mean, there is a party for us to go to tonight, and I will be releasing in the way that I choose to. Now, as if tonight cannot get any better, we have another very special guest joining us. She is a stunning model. She is a brilliant dancer. She is a musician in her own right, and she brings incredible vocal magic to this brand new album alongside her mother. Please welcome the gorgeous, the effortlessly cool Lola. Welcome to the show. Here's your seat, my love.
6: Wow, that intro.
2: Was it good?
6: I got a lot to live up to.
7: Oh, hello.
8: Hey.
6: Hi. You look so pretty.
8: So do you.
6: Why you sound surprised? So do you. Like mother, like daughter. Wow.
2: Uh-huh. So Em and Lola, you wrote and performed the song The Test together. And I want to know, like, how did you all approach, whose idea was it to approach this?
6: I mean, it was my idea. I felt that there were, I think that between a mother and a daughter in a relationship, it's kind of, there's a lot of things that are unspoken. There's a lot of love that is unspoken, but also a lot of, you know, tension and emotions that kind of are difficult to put into words because it can be so emotional. And a way that I thought would be easier for us to speak about these things would be maybe through art, which is always something that my mom and I have connected over. That's really brought us together. So, yeah.
2: I also find it really interesting because, obviously, as you know, your mother has a lot of work about her mother. Like, a lot of the work is about through the trauma of losing your mother at a young age. And now you're also, I mean, you've not lost your mother at a young age, but you also have work.
6: But you please do don't
2: have,
6: do that.
2: But you do have work about, like, creating what it is like to be with your mom. I think The Test is a very emotional song, and it's also very healing. I want to know what the process was like writing for each one of you. Em, how was it for you?
3: It was very emotional. And there were moments in the writing process when we were in the studio where I felt like crying, where
6: well,
3: I felt
6: I cried,
3: like hugging her. It was kind of, you know, because as she says, we don't always agree on things, but we love creativity and art has always connected us. Sorry. It's weird.
2: You're doing great.
3: Yeah, no. I was... It was a very magical moment. And we both had to be vulnerable. Yeah.
6: I think before I had approached you about wanting to get into the studio, I remember having dreams where my grandmother, your mother, had come to me in those dreams. Mm-hmm. And it was kind of unclear what she said, but I just felt her presence. And it left me wondering what kind of person I would be if she was alive, and what kind of person you would be if she was alive, and what our relationship would be like. And those questions will always be unanswered, but I think it was a really beautiful way to honor her and heal each other through her eyes, kind of as a spirit.
2: Yeah. This might sound like a silly question, but did you feel like you had to, like, build up the courage to ask your mom to collab on a song?
6: Not really.
2: Okay.
6: I think this is, maybe this is going to sound stupid, but she's a very intimidating person, and I have found that I'm not intimidated by many people as a result of her being my mom. So, it was an easy question, and it kind of, it seemed so simple, really. It was such, like, a duh moment when I asked her, because it's like, why the frick wouldn't we?
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1: Happy birthday, USA. The 250K USA giveaway. It's on. Toby Knapp is my name. You can grab $2,500. That's your share of this pile of cash.
2: Are you kidding?
1: No, not kidding. Summer grabbed $2,500.
2: Oh my God. You're this isn't fake. Oh my God. Thank you. Oh, I can't breathe. Oh my God. Thank you, Jesus.
1: All right, Summer, calm down. We don't want you to pass out or have anything happen to you. You won $2,500. Congratulations. Enjoy and make your own great American adventure happen with that money. Want to be like Summer? Keep listening.
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1: Somber and Homewrecker, Homewrecker, really? 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
1: It is just past 3 o'clock on this Thursday that feels a lot like a Friday, assuming you don't have to work tomorrow. Toby Knapp is my name. Hang out for Benson Boone, also Ella Langley. I'll play Ed Sheeran coming up too. And if there's anything you need to hear, tap the talkback microphone and let me know what it is.
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1: If you check out my Facebook page, you'll see a list of 10 life skills that parents taught their kids that actually paid off. So there's 10 life skills that parents taught their kids that actually paid off. Some of the highlights: social independence in public spaces, planning by working backwards, emotional regulation, practical skills, navigation, street smarts. It's a really good list. Financial literacy. You should check it out when you get a chance. Is there something that you wish your parents would have taught you? Michaela, thank you for tapping the talkback microphone to jump in. Go ahead.
2: How to stand up for myself without feeling guilty. I grew up trying to keep everyone happy, and saying no still feels really uncomfortable to me.
1: Right on. Well, you know what? Add that to the list of things you should have been taught. Toby Knapp is my name. We're talking about the things you wish your parents would have taught you. Tap the talkback microphone. Let me know what that is in your life, and we'll keep talking coming up.
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1: Thursday afternoon, it's July 2nd. Are you ready for the 4th of July? Well, tomorrow being the 3rd, the 4th being Saturday, that means Sunday we can kind of recover. But I'm having this sense that there's going to be a lot of fireworks that are going to be set off on Sunday as well. Just a reminder, be safe with the fireworks. I sound like your big brother, but the truth of the matter is these fireworks can hurt you, and I don't want that for you. So please be careful. Thank you. Usted también. Viva America.
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1: Hang out for Lola Young and Messi. Also, I'll play Benson Boone. I'll sneak in Taylor Swift coming up. And right around 5:09, we'll learn something new with today's edition of Random. What will it be that we'll learn today? I don't know, but we'll find out together coming up in minutes. Now, Bruno Mars, Risk It All.